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1: Getting loud and crazy on a Friday afternoon with Quiet Riot and me, Ken Dash. Now, these guys can get pretty loud. David Gilmour knows how to crank the guitar. Here's Pink Floyd.

0: Now rereaching. 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
1: Aerosmith, Living on the Edge. Feels like that sometimes, don't it? Pink Floyd with Young Lust and Quiet Riot. Ken Dasha, Rock in the Afternoon. You heard the keyword at 5 o'clock, right? 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
1: I'm always up for when this band comes around, Green Day. 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
1: Guns N' Roses, it's a jungle out there. 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Feel like making love? Bad Company? Come on, it's a Friday night. You know, they always talk about the libido, guys, gals, and the difference. Men are from Mars, women are from Venus. Yeah, you know, we just see things differently. You know, there are hunters and gatherers. When I'm doing something, I'm laser beam focused. Like, I'm married. I love my wife with all my heart. But, you know, I'm under the sink with a soldering iron working on something. And my wife will say, you know, in the other bathroom, like, just this couldn't be a worse time to tell me about something else that I might need to do. But not now, honey. I love you. Please don't.
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Billy Idol. He and Steve Stevens, who doesn't get enough credit, finally going into the Rock and Roll Hall of Fame this November. Here's Creed.

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1: Eric Clapton, the evils of the white powder and cocaine. 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
1: John Mellencamp. So Jackie wants to be a football star, huh? Well, after week two, cutdowns start to come. You know, that backup quarterback position sometimes is up for grabs. Here's live.

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It's Ken Daschow. 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
1: Pat Benatar and Neil Giraldo, Love is a Battlefield. Jimi Hendrix taking us into a psychedelic purple haze. Ken Daschle, preseason NFL football going full tilt this weekend. And, you know, I love for the draft picks and all that. You never know. I've gotten to meet a lot of the athletes, you know, through doing charity work. I do a host a lot of charity stuff. And they all say the same thing. All these pundits about what he's going to do, what he goes, you have no idea. Preseason is just that. When the game is on the line and it's for real, it's even faster. No matter how somebody looks in the preseason, when it's whistle time, when it's go time, when it's the fourth quarter and you need a score and you're down four, you just don't know if somebody's going to come through or they're just going to panic. You just don't know until they're in it. You know, it's like combat. It really is.
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Happy Friday night. Big Rig checking in. Oh, I got the greatest soundtrack ever made. Things to make you laugh. Things you need to know. 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

0: 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Stevie Nicks, been there and done that. Our iHeartRadio Music Festival, she was there with us back in 2018. Lighting up that stage was amazing. This year, you've got first-timers Weezer and the Goo Goo Dolls. You're going to be there with a guest, and you're going to have $1,000 in your pocket. We have 2 more weeks worth of keywords, and that winning starts 9 a.m. Monday, right.
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0: 102.5 KZOK, Seattle's Rock. A documentary that spans the last 2 years since Emily Armstrong has come into play for Linkin Park. And it's, from what I've seen in the trailer teasers, it looks really, really good. Keep an eye out for the two-night presentation in theaters. It's Guns N' Roses on this Friday with the Big Rig.
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You ready for Halloween Disneyland style? 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

102.5 KZOK. 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That's what we do, man. All the legends play here. One Rock and Roll Hall of Famer right after another. Steve Miller on your Friday night with a big rig.

102.5 KZOK, Seattle's rock. Some forever optimism from our boys Journey on this Friday night, a little bit after 8 o'clock with the big ring. And yes, don't stop believing, because you still have 2 weeks of winning. That's the $1,000 cash keyword in your trip to Vegas for our iHeartRadio Music Festival. I will tell you all in just two songs to make sure you're ready for Monday morning.

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Monday, we will be remembering the late, great drummer Charlie Watts on the day of his passing. A lot of good stuff on my Big Rig blog, like I did for this week for Bon Jovi's 40th anniversary of their amazing album, Slippery When Wet. If you didn't get to see any of that or read it, take the time this weekend and do it. I got like 5-6 articles up there, some really cool behind-the-scenes, mind-blowing stuff.

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Big Rig, oh yeah, Alexa is making it easy, as always. Still got one in your house, still got them in multiple rooms. 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

0: 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Well, this is a hell of a story. I don't know if we saw this. So Boeing may have to rehire a blind man to build planes after a lawsuit. So they hired him back in 2023 to be a machinist. And then when they found out he was blind, they were like, oh, no, you can't work on planes. Sorry. So he got a lawyer and now he's suing. And I mean, first of all, when you had the guy and you hired him in the screening process, did no one realize he was blind? I mean, you know, well, then OK, because chances are, like most, two friends of mine that are blind, their senses are so heightened over anything else. They're more apt to do things than I am. But to be honest, I actually had a long friend in the beginning of my radio career who was blind and was a DJ. He had Braille on the control room board and everything around it, so he knew where everything was. It was perfect. He was genius. Until one of our jackass part-timers decided to move all the Braille pieces around on him. That wasn't funny, but he did. But I mean, come on, Boeing, really? I'll be honest. Let's look at that track record for the last 6 years. At this juncture, I'm thinking maybe the blind man is an upgrade.
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0: 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Their first show since drummer Matt Cameron left will be happening at Ohano Fest, which is happening in Southern California with the boys. Sooner than later, keep your eyes on pearljam.com for the updates. It's Black with the Big Rig.

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It's 102.5 KZOK. One thing about Joan Jett, man, when she had that song, because remember, that precedes I Love Rock and Roll. She was all about leaning into that bad reputation. If you've ever seen the movie on her and the Runaways, you know what that bad reputation's all about. She's not afraid of that at all. Why should she be?

0: 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It's 102.5 KZOK. Sting has been there and done that. Our iHeartRadio Music Festival in the past, great performance this year. First-timers Goo Goo Dolls and Weezer in the house. Muse, very talented band. Kenny Chesney's there, Lainey Wilson, just so many from all the genres of music. Really, there's something for everybody in your house, from the grandkids to the grandparents. That'll be the fun thing. You could be there to see it, though, in person. You and a guest. $1,000 in pocket, hotel, airfare, ground transportation, primo tickets. We start the win 9 a.m. Monday morning for your first text to win keyword. Just make sure you are here and ready.
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102.5 KZOK, Seattle's rock. Hammer out some Leopard as we await their new album in January, and a stat that was mind-blowing about alcohol consumption. Not the fact that it's down for the second straight year, but the one group of people that haven't changed their drinking habits at all, and what they do twice weekly, they would make you go, wow. And you want to drink the same amount of alcohol? You haven't tapered off at all since like the COVID year? What? Coming up like 15. Bring it on. The Heartbreak is here. It is Big Rig.

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You ready for Halloween Disneyland style? 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

0: 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Everybody was stressed. Everybody was home. Everybody's quarantined. So liquor sales are skyrocketing. Things have gotten hard. People are broke. Booze is still expensive, especially if you like whiskey and such, because they're not being exported to Canada. Canada won't have them. So it's crippling and crushing. So prices are up. Here's the thing. One group of Americans has not changed their drinking habit, reduced it at all. It's Americans that attend a religious event or service twice a week. I'm like, are we really tapping into that tabernacle wine, or is there like a church of beer that I'm clearly not aware exists?
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0: Seattle's Rock, 102.5 KZOK. Eventually, the Who's going to come see us and say bye-bye next year. And I keep hearing that Pete Townsend new studio he opened up earlier this year in his home, completely rebuilt and refurbished, because he moved it in there during the first year of COVID. And everybody keeps going, yeah, there's at least a couple new songs. I'm like, all right, this is going to be an interesting 2027 for this band, I think, coming up. It's Big Ring.

Make us a preset on your iHeartRadio app. It's 102.5 KZOK. Great celebration this past week on Tuesday for the 40th anniversary of Wanted Dead or Alive and that album, Slippery When Wet. If you did not read all of the articles I wrote that have the ins and outs, like one of the funnest things that I thought was amazing was when they had the group of teens together for a pizza party to help them pick the best songs to go on the album. And I think that worked out pretty good. My Big Rig blog

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1: 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Happy belated birthday to the one and only Robert Plant. Yesterday was the big day for him. It's Big Rig. Tonight, yes, there is football on. 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

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What the dumb of the day, Friday edition that involves Boeing and a hiring, then a firing. Something that was clearly missed in the, interview process. And now it's created a huge headache for them. And it's going to sound weird when I say it out loud, but I think the way that I close it makes a lot of sense. We'll see what you think coming up like 15. It is Longview. It's Green Day.

102.5 KZOK, Seattle's Rock. It's Big Rig. You've got the app, but have you put us as a preset on there? Just like you have on your dashboard. Do the same thing on the app now, and it's important because when we're doing cash contests or contests in general, and you need us, you're two taps away from having it on and having it loud.

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0: Seattle's Rock 102.5 KZOK. What the dumb of the day on this Friday? Well, this is a hell of a story. I don't know if you saw this. So Boeing may have to rehire a blind man to build planes after a lawsuit. So they hired him back in 2023 to be a machinist. And then when they found out he was blind, they were like, oh, no, you can't work on planes. Sorry. So he got a lawyer and now he's suing. And I mean, first of all, when you had the guy and you hired him in the screening process, did no one realize he was blind? I mean, you know, well, then okay. Because chances are, like most, two friends of mine that are blind, their senses are so heightened over anything else, they're more apt to do things than I am. I'm going to be honest. I actually had a long friend in the beginning of my radio career who was blind and was a DJ. He had Braille on the control room board and everything around it, so he knew where everything was. It was perfect. He was genius. Until one of our jackass part-timers decided to move all the Braille pieces around on him. That wasn't funny, but he did. But I mean, come on, Boeing, really? I'll be honest. Let's look at that track record for the last 6 years. At this juncture, I'm thinking maybe the blind man is an upgrade.
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0: 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Nothing like a good old-fashioned island vibe on a Friday night, man. Sublime always provides. It is Santeria with the Big Rig.

0: 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Awesome job that they did. Big Rig, you got your chance to be there this year with $1,000 in pocket and the details in two songs.
1: Rumors spreading around in that Texas town about the shack outside the game. You know what I'm talking about. Just let me know if you wanna go to that whole mile on the range. They got a lot of nice girls.

0: 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Yes, 9 a.m. Monday, then again at 1 p.m. and 5 p.m. This goes on for 2 more weeks. And the best thing you can do is have that iHeartRadio app open already. 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That way, when it pops on, you're ready. You already have your phone in hand, so you can text in the keyword. And if you get the end of the day call from the cash center, you'll not only win the grand, but the trip to Vegas too.
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0: Seattle's Rock, 102.5 KZOK. Have an incredible weekend, all right? And thank you for making us a part of it. It's Big Rig. I will see you Monday night, 7 o'clock, as always, loaded up and rolling. It's Legendary Floyd.

0: 102.5 KZOK. It's the weekend. Welcome, welcome, welcome. Stacy hanging out with you. Thanks for hanging out with me. Aw. Let's turn on the lava lamp. Here we go. And settling in. I'm going to go brew a K-cup. You're in good hands. Got more rock on the way.
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Seattle's Rock, 102.5 KZOK. Motley Crue going at it with John 5 on guitar. We love him. 30-some dates for the North American Return of the Carnival of Sins tour, celebrating 45 years. So that runs through September.

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0: 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Thanks for hanging out. It's Stacy with you. If you're going to go catch a flick, there's a lot in theaters. A horror flick called Ice Cream Man. And I guess there's another Insidious Out of the Further. Just say no thanks. Protect your mind. But Mutiny, that's the new Jason Statham movie. If we say it like him, it's Mutiny. Tony, that's also new, about the early days of Anthony Bourdain. Chick flick called Spa Weekend. And Nimrods, a Green Day comedy. I've yet to know anybody that's seen it. How is it?
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Seattle's Rock, 102.5 KZOK. Ozfest coming back. It's going to be in Birmingham. The UK only. Okay. Okay, UK.

102.5 KZOK. Sad news from the camp of ZZ Top this week. Of course, on Tuesday, we got word that ZZ Top's drummer, Frank Beard, had died at the age of 77. We knew he was in some poor health for quite a while, had to exit from

0: 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It's Stacey, and I love to just rattle off the festival lineups, even if we don't go. Aftershock 2026, of course, California, killer lineup. My Chemical Romance, Tool, Limp Bizkit, Pierce the Veil, among many, many bands. Running very early October. Offspring, Sublime, Wu-Tang Clan, Day to Remember. It's a lot. Aftershock 2026, looking good.
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Seattle's Rock, 102.5 KZOK. Thanks for hanging out. It's Stacey with you, and my favorite MTV Unplugged, it's Alice in Chains, certainly. Recorded in 1996, back in April, just celebrated 30 years of that, and they're doing a reissue, 30th anniversary, so it'll be on CD and vinyl come September 25th. If you want to watch it, though, that is on Paramount+, if you got it, and certainly floating around on YouTube.

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102.5 KZOK. It's Stacy and DC fans. Clayface, the trailer is out. The origin story of one of the earliest Batman villains, I guess. I mean, I'm not too familiar with all of the DC, you know. It's a lot to dive into for this woman. But Clayface, going to be hitting theaters October 23rd. You can watch the trailer now, and I can't make it through it.

0: 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Thanks for hanging out. It's Stacy with you. And have you ever had a new car? I'm talking new car. Nobody ever had their name on the title except for you. New car prices are causing buyers to go deeper into debt more than ever. Americans actually hold the record for new vehicle debt. I mean, these car payments are astronomical. Edmunds, who we trust, yes, they showed almost 30% of new car buyers are actually still paying off loans for their trade-ins. I mean, the average amount remaining on these balances of cars traded in, nearly $7,000.
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The Seahawks are back. The preseason is on, and we're all gas, no brakes, from kickoff to the playoffs. 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

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Thanks for hanging out. It's Stacy with you. You're in good hands. 5 minutes of yellow lead better.

0: Okay, it's Stacy in the best city for football fans, according to Wallet Hub. Pittsburgh, top in the list. It's like 4 years in a row for them, but Dallas, second in line, and Green Bay. Bunch of different metrics that they measured. Fan engagement, stadium capacity, and in fact had 253 cities on this list with at least one college or pro football team across these different metrics. And Pittsburgh, top in the list.
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1: Thanks for hanging out. It's Stacey with you. And there were some theaters that even showed this, but Billy Idol Should Be Dead. That is on Hulu, if you got it.

102.5 KZOK, Seattle's Rock. Whether it's artificial or actual, we lack all intelligence here. 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

Seattle's Rock, 102.5 KZOK. It's Stacy and a ton of dates if you want to go see Metallica at the Sphere. This is killer. The cool part is, I mean, the set lists are going to be vast. Kind of like their no-repeat weekends that they did for the 72 Seasons tour. They know what they're doing.

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0: 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Thank you for hanging out. It's Stacy with you. And in theaters, of course, Spider-Man Brand New Day. Still crushing it at the box office. Like, broke records within the first week. Marvel, man. They're collateral damage. Holy heck. But Jason Statham starring in the new one, Mutiny. Tony, that's a movie all about the early days of Anthony Bourdain. Spa Weekend, that's chick flick. And Jeff Daniels in The Brink of War. But also Toy Story 5. You got another one for the kids called The Magic Faraway Tree with Andrew Garfield in it. He was my favorite Spider-Man.
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Seattle's Rock, 102.5 KZOK. It's Stacy. Thanks for hanging out. You could be anywhere else, outscaling a volcano, but you chose to listen to us instead.

0: 102.5 KZOK. Thanks for hanging out. It's Stacy with you in Florida's flying cars. Who had it as 2026 for flying cars? What could soon be part of the Central Florida skyline? So in particular, Central Florida, Governor Ron DeSantis said the cars could start operating in this region by the end of 2026. There's a plan focusing on electric air taxis that are able to take off and land vertically. Officials still working out a lot of questions regarding safety. Okay. Infrastructure, regulation, cost. Flying cars in Florida by Christmas? Maybe.
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Seattle's Rock, 102.5 KZOK. It's Stacy. Thanks for hanging out. Make us a preset, pretty please. 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

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We love being at the top. It's Stacey hanging with you, so set us as a number one preset, and then we'll be indeed right there at the top of the app. Can't spell preset.

0: 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Thanks for hanging out. It's Stacy. And if you're going to go, just hang out in the AC, catch a flick. Lots in theaters. Let me rattle them off like it's the 90s and you called in to get the movie listings. Magic Faraway Tree, that's for the kids, with Andrew Garfield. Toy Story 5, still doing really well. Some Paw Patrol movie, of course. And The End of Oak Street, which I don't know if that's for the kids or not. Depends on the kid. Anne Hathaway and Ewan McGregor in that one. Also dinos. But Tony, that's the new one about the early days of Anthony Bourdain. You have Mutiny, a new Jason Statham movie. There's tons.
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Seattle's Rock, 102.5 KZOK. It's Stacy. Thanks for hanging out. And don't expect anything new from Rush. They're not thinking about new music. They are on tour right now, though, a 50-something tour with Annika and the Git. That's running through

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Hopefully the Foo Fighters have a second leg up their sleeves. Hopefully they have a pant leg of extra shows. We want more shows. 15 total for the North American Take Cover Tour. Just wasn't enough, boys.

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1: It's Stacey in the most addicted to gambling per state. Well, given the metrics that all 50 states were based on the number of casinos and adults with gambling disorders, you can give an educated guess that Nevada was number one. And Utah, actually the lowest gambling addiction. Alaska and Utah, they came in first and second place for the lowest gambling addiction. But number one, most gambling addicts, it's Nevada, followed by South Dakota.
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102.5 KZOK. It's Stacy. Thanks for hanging out. Our priority is you. Also keeping the studios at a balmy 68 degrees, but it's all for you.

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2: 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Stacey hanging with you and back to school time. I know we're told that we can't get into college without geometry basics, but can the Pythagorean theorem help me get out of debt?
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Stacy hanging with you. Eddie Vedder and Company now. Do some Pearl Jam.

102.5 KZOK. It's Stacy. Thanks for hanging out and looking at the microphone like David Lee Roth. I'll quote The Wedding Singer any chance I get. So David Lee Roth is touring now all the way through early September. Don't Love Me, Rent Me tour.

0: 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Thanks for hanging out. It's Stacy with you. Now, tons of movies in theaters if you're going to go catch a flick. New, Insidious, Out of the Further. No thanks. Wish these movies would just be banished from the earth. Mutiny, though, that's new with Jason Statham in it. Tony, a movie about the early days of Anthony Bourdain. A chick flick called Spa Weekend. And a bunch of others. The End of Oak Street, Brink of War. Brand new spanking movies. There's a lot of them.
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1: Blue Oyster Cult's burning for you. This is Dr. John. 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

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Living life on the edge. That's Aerosmith. I'm Dr. John. Morning. Got Everclear and Santa Monica. 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
1: 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Jay Giles Band, yeah, with Peter Wolf and Magic Dick on the harp, Jay Giles on guitar. 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I'm Dr. John, coming right up. We're going to do some Linkin Park for you. 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
1: In today's class, let's talk about how retirement can change what life insurance means and the needs to accomplish everything from protecting a surviving spouse to unlocking the living benefits. How about getting rid of the tax man? Making sure that every policy's value reaches the right people. We'll break it all down today in class. Grab your seat, sharpen your pencils. Class is now starting.
2: Welcome to The Money Professor with Chris Longworth. Chris provides critical retirement planning here.
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3: And it's wonderful when all of a sudden the light goes on, now they have confidence in the decisions they're making. If you plan well and plan correctly, every day of your retirement life will be like a Saturday.
2: Chris Longworth is the Money Professor.
4: Well, Chris, I'm really looking forward to having you explain that to me because life insurance can outlive the reason it was originally purchased. Welcome, everyone, to The Money Professor. I've got the professor himself, Chris Longworth, here.
1: Well, good morning. Good morning.
4: Morning.
1: Welcome to class. Jackie,
4: hello, everyone.
1: As spry as ever and lovely
4: as the
1: day is. And so, what a great, a great notice and a great question. We had this question all week long, actually, about life insurance and cash value plans and term policies and the usage of and where does it fit? How does it work? Do I need it? Do I not need it? Why would I need it? One client had the best question.
4: Great.
1: How does it benefit our situation?
4: Right.
1: Ah, great question and very perceptive. And so life insurance, again, as we've always stated, has a very specific usage and a very specific application. It's not for everybody. And it certainly has multiple usages and there are multiple types of life insurance. They are not all the same. And to think of them all the same and to lump them all into one category is absolutely, genuinely dishonest to those that are trying to learn about it. Because there's nothing similar about them other than they cover one's life. That's the similarity right there. And then there are many differences between the different plans that exist. Where does it fit into one's life? Well, I would say, what is your expectation from it? What is the need that we are trying to cover? What is the concern? Is there a worry? Do we have a mortgage? Do we simply want to provide?

0: life insurance benefit is always tax-free to those receiving it.
1: Mm-hmm.
0: Right? Now you can use that tax-free benefit, get rid of the tax man, pay all the things that are... Now you get to keep them as is, in whole, as tax, and there's no pain and suffering along the way. Right?
1: Mm-hmm.
0: That's just one
1: okay.
0: aspect.
1: Right? Can I throw in a question? Because I'm very interested in this topic, the life insurance. Is it just for once you die, or can you use it while you're still alive?
0: This is, again, this is what we're talking about.
1: Okay.
0: There are multiple types of programs.
1: Great.
0: What are you wanting? See, folks, this is where financial architecture really is a thing. And I keep saying that every week because it's a theme on our show. Financial architecture, right? We build programs that actually have a structure and meaningful value to those using them, receiving them, and the beneficiaries of them. They all have to line up, folks. It all has to be synergistic. It all has to work for your expectations to be met. And if your expectations are simply like everyone else we work with, where you want to have protection for those that you love, you want to have money for them to cover expenses when you are
1: yes.
0: not here.
1: Right.
0: We met with a couple today, and the whole idea was they want to pass their family property, and they've got a nice piece of property, worked hard. I mean, they're building this thing out. It really is beautiful. And they want to pass it to their children. And they want to be able to leave something behind that will cover all of the expenses, pay the property taxes, pay for the maintenance, pay for things that break down. They don't want their children to have to pay anything out of their pocket to enjoy this benefit. Well, what a wonderful thought. Well, life insurance can make that happen with certainty, because upon their death, that pool of money can be then directed into an account that covers the taxes, covers the maintenance, covers all of their wishes, and pays for that property so that the children don't have to.
1: Mm-hmm.
0: It's design, folks. It's architecture.
1: Right, right. This is kind of surprising to me, all the things that it can do. I mean, that's kind of a modern, you're giving us a modern description of something that we thought, like, there's a paradigm that lives out there. It's only for one purpose.
0: So Jackie, let's talk about that. What
1: okay.
0: you just said. You thought you knew something.
1: Yeah, that's right.
0: You thought you knew something, huh?
1: I did.
0: And this is where we run into, I mean, this is the challenge I find mostly in what we do and the people that come to us. And here's where I will point, folks, here's a quotable quote. We love quotable quotes, and so here comes one from one of my favorites, Mark Twain. Mark Twain had a wonderful quote, and it is absolutely, if you stop and think about this as I say it, you'll put a smile on your face, I promise you, but it'll also put a concern in your heart, as it's designed to. So please listen carefully, folks. Mark Twain said this: "It is far easier to fool someone than to convince someone that they have been fooled."
1: Mm-hmm.
0: Let me say that again, folks. It is far easier to fool somebody than to convince that somebody that they have been fooled. That is psychology, folks. It's powerful. This is at the, you know, a couple shows ago, I talked about be careful what you believe in. Be careful what you believe in, because belief is more powerful than truth and facts.
1: Wow, that's pretty
0: marinate.
1: Heavy.
0: Let
1: yeah.
0: that marinate. That's
1: yeah.
0: really, and that's a fact of life, folks. That is a fact of psychology that I witness almost on a daily basis. Be careful what you believe in, because what you believe in may not be the truth. And the belief of that is far more powerful than the truth and facts. So there again, that feeds into the quote. Kind of easy to fool people, not hard at all, but it is certainly a challenge to convince them that they have been fooled. And that is simple psychology, folks. So don't be fooled. Have a basic of base of knowledge, right? A few basic facts of knowledge in possession gives you a different perspective. And you will look at things much differently. I promise you, it'll put a grin on your face when you run into it, because it's instant recognition. And now you have command knowledge, and you're able to make command decisions about your finances when we know that there are these things out there. So, you know, this is where I say the cursory dismissal of things. Just please don't do that. No, we don't do cursory dismissals on anything. If there is no reason, I will tell you. If there is a reason, I will explain it to you. I will give you all details so that you can make that decision.

0: as to whether this is worthy of your effort or worthy of your attention or not. It's recognition of the facts that must be made here, folks. So when we talk about life insurance, we talk about protected values, we talk about protecting assets, we talk about protecting families, and these are things that people naturally desire to do. And yet we find that industry standard says less than half of America is doing it. Well, if everyone desires it, why is not everyone doing it? Well, this is where the mystery comes in. And again, this is a predatory marketplace, folks. If you really want to know the truth and facts, you have to seek them out. And this is where we can be that financial assistant to you, the humble servant of knowledge. And I am a nationally certified financial education instructor. And we will always come at this topic and all topics of money from that truth and facts of academics. How does it truly work? What are the applications? Why are they there? That's the big one. Why does this type of product even exist? Mm-hmm. So here's a fact, guys. Historically, let's go to history. I love history. History of money is fun. Life insurance. It's argued that the Chinese invented life insurance 5,000 years ago. The first emperor of China paid. Now get a load of this. He got the local ruffians, you know, the baddest gang he could find. Mm-hmm. He paid them to deliver his gold downstream in the Yangtze River town to his other castle. I think it was going from the winter castle to the summer castle. And actually, you know, it would get raided every year. Well, he paid some of the, you know, we'll call them mercenaries, to make sure that didn't happen. There's the first. Now, within that payment, it was also well laid out. If any one of them died during this, their family would be taken care of and they would get the money due. They would go straight to their family. So first life insurance in the roughest form, there it is. It's 5,000-year-old concept, folks. The Babylonians kind of perfected it 3,000 years ago. The Romans really perfected it 2,500 years ago. And it still exists today in that very same type of form, that it's a guarantee of protection for your life and for those that you care about. So again, let's turn to those listeners and students right now and say, guys, if that sounds interesting, if you'd like to know how life insurance could work for you and the multiple types that there are, please use this number right now. Jackie's going to give it to you. Make that call to Rebecca. Get on my calendar. You'll get the priority spot, and we will do a complete review for you. Let's find out, is it appropriate for you? If it's not, I'm going to be the first one to tell you that it's not. And if it is, I will show you all of the benefits and explain all the details as to how it could be a benefit to you. Now you've got real knowledge in your hands. So it's all about the truth and facts, folks. So use that number. Give us a call. Let's sit down and go through this one-on-one for you and see how you can protect your family, your assets, your entire life, and end up with living benefits that you can use while you're still alive. Jackie, tell them how.
1: 800-719-7917. 800-719-7917. 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

0: I'm interested to know, what job would a life insurance policy have, or life insurance in general, have once your paycheck stops?
1: Great way to look at that. What job does life insurance do for you? What does it do for you, right? All things do something. And if we look at it in the fact of a job, because that's what we're working. We got a job, right? You got a job, mm-hmm. I got a job. We all got jobs. And so let's apply that that mentality to our money. And now let's apply that to our insurance. And since we're on the topic of life insurance, so what job does life insurance actually do once the paycheck stops? Here's a great example, and I've got many of them that I can share with you, but here's one that we're right now affecting for somebody. They've had a policy for a very long time, cash value plan, and it is literally about 22 years old, and they've been feeding into it maximum amounts because that was their desire to have something in retirement that they could supplement. They did not have a pension, but they do have Social Security. And so they maximized that, and at 67, they're going to get the full benefit, and the spouse is going to get the full benefit. And there is a little bit of an income gap that we need to fill, right? So between the husband and the spouse, we're going to have probably a $2,200 income gap per month. Now, the gap includes savings. So I'll be very clear that it's not all quality of life money. They have factored in about $800 a month that they want to put in savings. So within that $2,200 is $800 that will go into savings. The rest goes into pay the bills, right? So between both of their Social Securities and this asset, now these dollars coming out of their cash value life plan are tax-free. They will have actually $2,500 a month, a little more than expected, which is always good.
0: Yahoo!
1: And that will last both of their lives, no matter how long that life is. And that, my friends, that is the value. And anywhere either one of them die along the way, 50% of that benefit base, this is a survivorship program, though both of them are covered here.
0: Okay.
1: And when the first one dies, 50% of the benefit base will become available to the surviving spouse if they want to use it. So they'll have assets to that benefit base to use for whatever. It's their it's tax-free assets that they can use as a death benefit. And so there again, it helps take the sting and the pain out of the financial end. They're going to be having plenty of emotional pain and suffering to deal with. You don't need to double it up with financial pain and suffering as well.
0: Amen to that.
1: Cash value life insurance can be that actual piece that takes all the pain and suffering out of the financial end at the end of life. Now, again, they're going to be able to use it for income all along the way. How wonderful is that? They have access to other assets. They'll be able to borrow money from themselves and pay themselves back. Hmm. They'll have lots of flexibility of usage and growth that is rivaling the market and beyond. Right now, the index crediting is doing better than the market view. So here again, it just depends on how you want to approach the need and what type of financial instrument are you going to use? And if we understand what all the financial instruments do, now we can be very thoughtful and architectural. And let's design something that uses a little bit of this, a little bit of that, some of the other. Create the foundation, the floor of income that cannot be degraded, lost, or retreat. Now you have guaranteed your quality of life at a minimum existence. And there again, that is the pileup effect that we will build in. So all of our clients have more coming in monthly than needed. Here again, a great example. Just last week, we met with a couple. We've been turning on programs periodically for them. So they are 3 years into retirement. And we are now activating the second program that they had put away with. And now they're going to have the expectation was they only needed $1,700 a month extra. Right? $1,700 a month extra is what they were looking for. Well, we're getting them $2,250. Okay, I'm sorry. We're going to get you a little extra. Then you let it pile up in the bank, and there's your pile up effect. At the end of the year, they'll have an extra $5,000 or $6,000. Gee, sorry. Hope you have a good time with that, right?
0: Good, because Mama needs a new golf cart.
1: You see, Dad needs a new fishing rod, right?
0: So you bet.
1: Gas in the boat. I mean, whatever that is, it's fun when you can build something that will actually meet the expectation of the one using it. And that's what financial architecture really does. Remember, folks, it's not about the investment. It really is not about the investment. I'm going to keep ringing that bell. It is not about your investments. Mm-hmm. It's about the structure of your investments. It's about what are you using, not how are you using it. Well, I guess that is kind of concerning too. It's what are you using and what do you want it to do for you?
0: There you go.
1: Does it meet your expectations? Right? Are the investments you're using able to meet your expectations? What if you're using investments that cannot meet your expectations? Wouldn't you like to know about that?
0: Mm-hmm. I mean,
1: that would be a concerning thing to know, that you do a thing for 30 plus years, you get right down to where it's time to use it, and sorry, can't do what you were thinking. That's kind of a deflating moment, wouldn't you think?
0: My gosh, yes.
1: So again, simply put, life insurance can be multiple things based on your expectation. It can be the income gap filler, just as I designed for this couple. They're using it. They're very happy.
0: They're
1: never going to have to worry about it for the rest of their life, and it can increase along the way if they wish. I mean, what a wonderful thing, right? So what do you want to do with it is the question. What do you want to use it for would be my question. I know how it works. And if you would like to know how it works, that's the opportunity you will use when Jackie throws that phone number out there. You'll call it. You'll make an appointment with Rebecca. You'll get on my calendar, and I will go through all of the details with you. And if you would like to know how cash value life works and whether it's good for you, please ask. If you don't ask, you'll never know, right? Remember the rates of financial illiteracy, and we're going to talk about that here in a second, is it's ever present, folks, and it keeps repeating, presenting itself to folks. And I'm always going to fight against it. I am, like I said, it's my mission in life to educate people to a point where they can make knowledgeable decisions with confidence, not flip the coin, or worse yet, defer the knowledge to somebody else. Use cursory dismissal. I'm just going to cursory dismiss it and defer to somebody else.
0: Right.
1: Don't do that, folks. Please do not do that. It really is not hard. It's not a mystery. I promise you it's not a mystery. If you really want to learn the truth and facts, it's very academic. It's not emotional in any way. It's fact-driven. It's not hard. There's a couple of one-page articles you could read, and it will open your eyes. It will open your mind. And remember this, folks, when it comes to insurance, especially life insurance, cheap does not mean good or fast. And you can apply that to any part of your life, folks. Cheap does not mean that it's good or it's going to happen fast. Tin Stoffel is the rule. Tin Stoffel. TinStaafl. So, Tin Stoffel, there is no such thing as a free lunch. Easy to remember.
0: Yes.
1: Right? Cheap does not always mean good or fast. And especially when it comes to things that you are paying for, you get what you pay for. So if you want the very best insurance policies, they're not the cheapest ones, and they are not the fastest ones to get. I'm sorry. It's just not. It's again, good industry standard. They should not be cheap. If they're cheap, there's a problem. That's how I'm going to represent it. If you're looking for insurance and somebody says, well, I can get that cheaper for you, there's a problem. I mean, no. You got to look at what it is, what does it cover, all the details. And there are details that you must explore when you talk about insurance. This is where it can be very intricate. This is where I will say complications can come in, right? Intricacies that are built into the plan that are not well understood. It's a disaster. Don't do that. Let's not do that, right?
0: Okay.
1: Let's understand it before we make any conscious decision of what to do with it. If you have some and really don't understand it, please give me a call. I would love to show you how it works and go through all the details with you. So let's do this right now. And again, turn to those students and listeners and say, guys, if you have any questions about this topic, now's your chance. Call that number Jackie's going to give you. And get on my priority calendar and we will sit down and have that one-on-one. We'll talk about income and how it has to last all of your life, no matter how long the life is. And then how about just looking at things with a different set of metrics and measurements? We'll show you what the fee report looks like and how does that work in a life insurance program? And how about the risk assessment? I mean, do you even know what risk is available or, you know, how does it work? There are risky parts in life insurance if you're not aware. Variable life insurance, especially. So you want to be aware. We can help you recognize that unnecessary losses piece and then fix those within your portfolio. Let's strengthen the portfolio by using a good tax analysis. We want to understand what are you actually going to keep and then how can we affect that and get you more money? I can show you how. A well-designed, perfectly executed income distribution plan using the Wealth Defender defined benefits plan will give you a portion of your income will be tax-free and a portion will be taxable, of course, but there's also a portion that will be tax-free. Might want to see that. We'll customize that income plan. We'll make it last all of your life, folks. Use the number right here and get on my calendar. 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Jackie, give them that phone number. Guys, use the number. Rebecca's waiting for you.
0: Mm-hmm. 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
2: Chris Longworth, the money whiz. Flexing with

0: All right, Professor, what should couples compare when one spouse has much more retirement income than the other?
1: Great question. So we'll use the Social Security Administration for a couple of things. I'm not a big fan in general, but the metrics are compelling, and they do have good data metrics. So Social Security Administration data shows that the non-disabled widowers received an average monthly benefit of around $1,921 in December of 2025. So December last year, that was the average spousal benefit. Mm-hmm. So for the surviving spouse, $1,921. That's the average. That's not much. That's kind of hard.
0: That's not a lot to have fun on.
1: No, I mean, that's this is where, again, if there is a life insurance plan that goes along with that person who passed away, and let's just say, you know, there's a $400,000 benefit there, well, certainly that $400,000 can now last that surviving spouse. So the $1,921 will come to her, and she could easily match that, maybe even a little more. Now you've got $4,000 a month. Mm-hmm. I mean, now we've, that's what helps. So you look at it as a help at certain points of life, right? So life insurance really does have a benefit. It really does, folks. It's not the bad thing y'all thought it was or being told it is. It's not. It's really quite a wonderful tool when you use it correctly. Now, again, you use it incorrectly, it's the most, it's the hurtful thing that you'll ever have. You'll have bad taste in your mouth for the rest of your life because you know somebody who got hurt with life insurance or bought it and it didn't work like they said and they got rid of it. And then when they needed it, it wasn't there. How about that one? Mm-hmm. I have too many stories of folks that bought life insurance policies, folks, and then didn't understand it, and they terminated it. They stopped it. And the very next year, one of them came down with the cancer and passed away from it.
0: Mm.
1: I got a phone call, as you can imagine.
0: You better believe it.
1: And no, there's nothing you can do about that. You terminated it. You terminated the policy.
0: Oh, my gosh.
1: I mean, you stopped it. And that's precisely why you should not. You don't know. This is the unforeseen event of life. Life insurance has one great thing that it does, folks. And I will say it like this. And again, if you want to clear a room, walk in and just say life insurance and the room scatters like ants. But truly, it has the greatest benefit in multiple directions. But its greatest use is that it eliminates the fear.
0: Mm.
1: Totally. You have life insurance.
0: Mm-hmm.
1: So now you know that you will leave a benefit at the end. You will not leave a pain and suffering. And that's peace of mind, folks. True peace of mind. I mean, I could tell you the multiple uses of life insurance. I've had clients that aged out at 97 and needed care in there. The family did not want them to go somewhere. They wanted them to stay at home. Well, we activated the life insurance policy and they were able to stay home with private care, die in their own bed. What a wonderful thing.
0: Yes. And
1: that's what it does. It does a thing. It does a thing. It's like any other thing you do with your money. You expect something from it. Life insurance is the one thing that we can expect something from, and it's a guarantee of delivery. There's no question. It will work. Now, where people have a bad taste in their mouth is when they bought it and they didn't understand it. And again, you know, they were told something and it didn't happen fast enough. Well, there's nothing fast about growth in life insurance.
0: Okay.
1: No, you have to understand that life insurance, number one, is a front-loaded program, meaning all the costs are in the first 10 years. It's front-loaded. So all the costs, and they are the greatest cost is in year one, and the best plans will diminish over that 10 years, so that at the end of 10 years, all you have is a maintenance fee from there forward, and it's pretty cheap, right? But the front loading of the cost, that pays for the insurance, that pays for the benefit base. And so if we understand how it works, and we are desiring to have something that will last all of my life, I'm certainly not focused on any 1 year. I mean, index crediting doesn't favor 1 year. Index crediting favors 10 years. So we look at 10-year blocks of time, and then we look at averages each and every year during that 10 years. This is where index crediting inside of a cash value life plan can be exceptionally valuable. exceptionally valuable. There are many plans that have double-digit growth every single year for the last 10 years. Now, to be clear, there are plenty of them that did not. Remember, there are thousands of life insurance companies. Not all of them work the same. Not all of them are the same. There are very few that rank into the ratings that I prefer and will even be come under my attention. I mean, I only work with the top three in America. And so, you know, sorry to the rest of you guys, but truly, we're very focused on the best results for the client, not the best results for the company. And here again, life insurance can be kind of that way. It can be very good for the company, not very good for the client. This is where the bad taste comes in, right? This is where the early cancellation happens. It's not working like they said. Let's get rid of it. Well, that's, you know, I can see where that comes from. And there again, on the front side, probably wasn't the right thing to do to start with. But they didn't know that. They weren't educated properly. They were sold a product. So this is where I say, we don't do sales, folks. We are not salesmen. We're educators. We will teach you what you need to know. If you want to employ or take action in any way, we will simply lean in and ask you if you would like our help with that. It's right. That simple, man. It's mm-hmm. It literally is that simple. I am not going to force anything upon anyone. I am not going to sell anything to anyone. If you want to know how does something work and you want to know what the results of it, if I use it, what happens to me, Chris? I can tell you in every detail that you would desire to know what it does, how it works, and the results of using it. Now you get to make a decision whether it's something that you want to do or not. It's that simple. It's that simple, folks. It's not hard. It's not complicated, but it's a process. And we have a very unique process that, like I said, we're not sales driven. And I know a lot of folks push back on me on that when I say that online, but truly over the airs, folks, there's nothing about me that wants to sell you anything. No, I want to teach you some things. And then if you want to use what you have learned and you say, Chris, how can I employ this in my plan? How can I get this to work for me? I'm just going to lean in and say, would you like my help? Mm-hmm. And then we'll do the heavy lifting. We'll take care of all the paperwork. We'll make sure everything gets properly placed and transferred. And if there is transfer, all the things that need to be done, that's where we go to work and do our service for you. That's the financial service part that we provide. We want to be your personal assistant, right? So this is where we can make that, the physical part, a little bit less ominous and overpowering and overwhelming as it can be, because there are many regulations, restrictions, and requirements that we must pay attention to. It is the insurance investing with insurance companies. Now, again, let's just go back a general step. I'm no longer talking about buying insurance, folks. Okay, so forget the insurance piece. Investing with an insurance company, simply going to place your money with an insurance company. Mm-hmm. It is the most regulated,
0: right,
1: and monitored part of financial services there ever has been. There are more regulations and suitability and fiduciary responsibilities that have to be met with what we do than any other part of financial services. And this is where, again, if people then understand this, this is why they gravitate our way, because we really do the proper thing. And that is to make sure that things are suitable for you. There is a suitability check that we really do. If it's not suitable for you, and trust me, I have said this to many people. Sorry, guys, this is not good for you. And they really get upset because they really want it, but it's not good for them. And I'm not going to be the one that's going to sell them something that's not good for them. No, it's not what we do. Right? Mm-hmm. So I will educate them. I'll tell them what is good for them. And then we'll help them do that. So there again, it's understanding how all these different insurance products work. How do they interrelate to what you're trying to do? How do they solve the problems that exist in your plan? Because everyone has a 401k, an IRA, and as I've said so many times before, you have multiple conflicts built into those plans. How are you dealing with those conflicts? And when I ask that question of people, they generally go blank. They say, what do you mean conflict? What conflict? They don't even know it's there. And this is where, again, the financial illiteracy over what people own is just, it's astounding. But, I mean, it is what it is. It's the psychology of money. They are coached not to pay attention. They are literally coached not to pay attention. And sorry, that's never going to work in my world. You're going to pay attention. You want to work with us folks, I promise you, there's some homework. I'm going to ask you to do some homework. I want you to learn some things. We want people to gain the confidence, right? I love watching it turn on people, Jackie, when the light goes on, their eyes mm-hmm. get wide, they brighten up, they have command confidence now, and now they make a decision, and they feel good about it. It makes them feel good. And, you know, it's kind of funny, it makes the hair on my arm stand up when I talk about it, but, you know, it really is something we get to witness with folks, and it really is a measurable thing in one's life. When you have command knowledge of your finances, it's an empowering moment, and within that moment of empowerment, you now give yourself the positive psychology opportunity. You can either turn to positive psychology and expand upon it, make it even better, or stay the path. Do what you're doing, change nothing, and you will continue to get what you have always got. And that is a simple fact. So this is where, again, you ask yourself, do you want to have the Saturday effect in your life, every day of your retirement life, to be like a Saturday? That's something you have to construct. It's architecture built into the plan to make that happen. It's not going to happen if you don't have it in your plan. So let's turn to those listeners right now and say, guys, students, once again, if you'd like to take advantage of anything that you've heard here today and on a one-on-one basis have that personal review, please give us a call. We'd love to help you figure this thing out, point you in the right direction. And if you'd like some help, we would simply just lean in and say, would you like our help with that? So no matter how long your life is, we want to make sure that income plan will last. And if you need to cover two or more lives, we can show you how that's done. So for the next 10 of you that call in right now, the next 10, you'll get the fee report and the risk assessment for free. No cost whatsoever. 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We simply stop those and more income develops for you. Then let's do the tax analysis. Let's find out exactly how much you're going to keep and how much you're going to have to give to the tax man. 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Totally no obligation. 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
1: Quick recess. Be right back.
0: Yes.
2: Chris Longworth, the Money Whiz, flexing wisdom

0: Okay, we've got some questions coming in here for you, Professor. Are you ready to attack? It's the mailbag time.
1: Yeah.
0: I don't know if I have. I still don't have my mailbag thing. Oh, that's going to have to do it. I'm 62 and healthy. Have I waited too long to look at life insurance, or is the bigger issue what I actually need to do?
1: Ooh. Yes. So there's a great question. Again, I love it when listeners and students listen. And what a great question. So like we said before, absolutely has a useful usage at most ages. The older we get, we have to pay attention to the cost of the coverage. If there's assets in the family, right? So again, how about this one? She's receiving an inheritance. Maybe she's receiving a life insurance benefit from someone and it's tax-free. Mm-hmm. What could you do with that to build your own type of approach? Well, you could literally take those dollars and then direct them into your own life insurance program, your own cash value plan. If you are healthy and you have enough, then certainly you can. You can direct those into your own plan, establish the benefit base, let it grow for the rest of your retirement life. And now you have duplicated what somebody just did for you. You have a benefit that you can use along the way. And when you die, you will leave somebody a blessing that they can then turn around. This is where we call the legacy handoff. If this is done correctly, this leapfrog effect of money and benefits can literally go on for a few generations. It'll go on as long as somebody doesn't blow it, mm-hmm. right? If you break the chain, that's where the money then will end. But this type of an event where life insurance benefits can be passed on and each one who receives it does the same, can you imagine how long that benefit will go in a family? I mean, yeah, and there have been multiple examples of that. How do you think the super wealthy keep the super wealthy wealthy? They're passing benefits back and forth, right? Remember, folks, there are $70 trillion in inheritance handoffs. And that must $70 trillion in inheritance handoffs happening. And that's crazy. So, you know, again, that's a lot of money. And if you use it well and wisely, then you get great results from it. If you don't use it wisely, then you will not get as much benefit from it. It's kind of simple. It's not hard logic to get behind. So I love that question. We'd love to help that one figure it out. Yes, let's take a look. If you are healthy and you've got a benefit that you can put into your future, absolutely it makes sense at 62. Absolutely.
0: Well, all you have to do is place a little inquiry to Chris, 800-719-7917 for help. You could also contact him through the financialeducationgroup.com, the Financial Education Group. .com, and you can submit, hey, I'd like to talk to you there via email.
1: Certainly. You know, Jackie, sure. You know, follow up on that question. I mean, last year alone, I mean, LIMRA reported that over almost 100 million adults would like to have life insurance or more of what they have. So, you know, 100 million people that already have it or want it, that's about 50% or so of you know, the United States population of adults, and it's not enough. I mean, that should be 100% of people. But there are, again, those who have it want more of it. Those who don't have it want it. Isn't that something, right?
0: That is something. I had to just take a second and digest that. So again,
1: those who have it want more of it, and those who do not have it want to get it.
0: Mm-hmm. Here's Chris's number again, 800-719-7917. Here's one. My wife has a much smaller Social Security check than I do. If I die first, can life insurance help fill that income gap you talk about?
1: Absolutely. And this is, again, great example. We are affecting this with a couple right now, or family. I mean, she's last one standing. Certainly built a plan for some folks about 20 years ago. And this precisely for this event. When he passed, we knew there would be a reduction, a serious reduction of income. She really didn't work outside the house. So she just gets the spousal benefit. And that, as we found out, that's not much. That's less than $2,000 a month. And that's certainly not enough. So his life insurance plan will then be able to turn into income for her, tax-free income for her for the rest of her life. And that exchange will push her over the $5,000 a month number. And that easily takes care of her needs right now. Plus, she'll have extra benefits so that when she needs care at home, she'll have the extra money to be able to do that. So again, it really is important to understand that if you have what we call the income gap between you, between a couple. Yes, life insurance can fill that income gap perfectly as you would desire.
0: And this is, I think, a really good point, because for the lady who stayed home to raise the children and the man who went out to work.
1: There's over five, I mean, estimated. Again, I'm not big on the estimates, but I will say, you know, about 6 million people are receiving survivor benefits at the end of 2025. 6 million people are surviving their spouses at the end of 2025.
0: Mm.
1: So, you know, it's a concern that we have to tabulate, calculate. I mean, here, Jackie, this is what I like to say. We like to have fun with the topics, right? I mean, it can be ominous and scary, but let's not make it ominous and scary. Let's make it some fun. Mm-hmm. None of us get out of this game alive, do we?
0: No, but we might as well have a comfortable existence. I mean, until then.
1: It literally, from an academic perspective, this is where we bring in the need for planning for the, now again, truly, it's the unexpected, but yet inevitable parts of life. Nobody knows when it's coming. We just know it's coming.
0: That's important.
1: It's the unexpected yet inevitable parts of our life that will happen. If we plan for that, easy. It's easy because it's all planned for, right? We just let the plan unload and then unfold. And now you've got extra assets to use for whatever you like. I mean, it's not hard to think about. But it's crazy how people don't think about it and how they're not coached towards that. Remember, the predatory marketplace does not guide people here. Right? It doesn't guide them here. No. It wants to keep them at risk all the time. That's what they're guided to do. Stay at 100% risk 100% of the time. Enjoy the rest of your life and die at risk. And it's like, no, let's not do that. I mean, that's not even a favorable topic to think about. But
0: it's
1: not
0: funny.
1: I mean, Jackie, seriously, to the listeners listening, what is your risk factor, truthfully? And risk from an academic measure, we talked about this in the last show. The definition of risk, you open up the dictionary and it says risk, little verb, you are in danger. So to be at risk means you are in danger. So if your money is at risk, your money is in danger. If your quality of life is based on that money, then your quality of life is in danger. It's not a hard concept. It certainly is easy to understand. It is not desirable by anyone that we talk to, but yet almost 100%, and I would say almost, it's 99% of the people that come to me are right there.
0: Mm-hmm.
1: Their quality of life is 100% at risk 100% of the time, and they sense there's something wrong, but they are not being guided to fix it in any way. And this is where we can really help them understand what is the fix. What do you do to fix that problem? How can we fix that problem? And then simply, if they want to, we lean in and say, would you like our help with that? It's really that simple. But truly, if you find that you are in that category where you are suffering the effects of risk and you are feeling it, the psychology of your money, folks, is far more powerful than your investment's ability to grow. I'm going to say that one more time. Your psychology of your money upon you is far more important than your investment's ability to grow. Now, there'll be plenty of people that want to push back on that. Let them push. I got data metrics on my side, and I have medical records that show that financial stress is the worst kind of stress you can put your body into. So why do that if you don't have to, right? Let's not.
0: I want to know the answer to that as well. Why would you do that if you don't have to? I got another question for you, Chris. We have money set aside for care. Why would we still review long-term care insurance or care benefits inside of life insurance policy if they just have savings?
1: Great question. So again, like we've always said, definition on your money is the greatest thing that you can do to get the most from that money, right? Put definition on it. So we build these all the time for folks where they have assets that they can set aside, designated for care at home when it's time. It's the last 5 years of their life we're planning on. And you can build your own personal care program if you have the assets to put into it. And then we let it compound grow to that date of use. Now you have your very own private plan at your fingertips that you get to use without asking for permission, or there's no holding period. There's no waiting period. There's nothing of that because you built it yourself.
0: And it can grow.
1: It absolutely can grow. So there again, it's just understanding, you know, how much money is set aside? Is it enough? Is it in the right program? Is it in the right type of investment?
0: Right.
1: Does it have a definition on it? Is it defined for just this? Or is it just a savings account that we mm-hmm. might want to take something from if we need to? And that's mm-hmm. no, it's death to the, you can't do that. So it's really separating these types of dollars out of everything mm-hmm. else. It's not your emergency bucket. It's not your savings plan. This is your healthcare plan for when you need it at the end of life.
0: Yes.
1: And if you're not at the end of life, you're not touching this stuff. Right? Does that make sense?
0: Yeah.
1: And if you do that, that's where the discipline piece comes in. And wow, you get to stay home with private care.
0: Yeah.
1: And you will die in your own bed.
0: It's interesting because if the money is just set aside, it might be too tempting to use that money for other purposes.
1: It has to be really well defined.
0: Yes, well defined.
1: Really well placed, right? So yeah. There again, if they do that, then you don't need long-term care. You don't need a provision inside mm-hmm. your life insurance policy because you have constructed one of your very own. This is where that defined benefit, the Wealth Defender defined benefits plan, is perfect strategy for this type of event. And this is what we do for folks every day of the week. So Jackie, let's turn to those listeners one last time and say, students, we are so happy that you are here each and every week. It thrills me to no end to be able to share this information and help those that want to learn, to learn. I mean, it really is. Knowledge is power, folks. And we are so happy that we can empower you with knowledge that you can then turn and use on yourself and empower you to make better decisions, stop flipping the financial coin, and literally take command control of your finances. So for the next 10 of you that call in right now, you'll get those priority spots on our calendar. Rebecca's waiting for you. Jackie's going to give you a phone number. Do that, and we will go through that full review that we like to do. We will take a look at everything, folks. We will look at everything. We'll do the tax mm-hmm. analysis. We'll do the fee report. We'll do the risk assessment. We will customize an income plan for you that will strengthen your retirement income, totally prove to last all your life. That's what the Wealth Defender can do, folks. So use that number that Jackie's going to give you. Jump online, go to our website, Tuesdays and Thursdays, hit the events tab, log in to the next roundtable workshop, and catch me there. Otherwise, use the number and Rebecca will get you on my calendar. And we are so happy to have you here each and every week. We look forward to next week. And Jackie's going to ring us out of class today, folks. So have a wonderful weekend. We'll see you next time.
0: 800-719-7917 for Chris Longworth. And Rebecca will just pop you right into the calendar, whatever suits you. You could also go to thefinancialeducationgroup.com. thefinancialeducationgroup.com. It's going to be a fun encounter once you meet Chris in person and you guys get going on what you want to do for your retirement. Heaven sakes
1: a
0: lot.
1: Take the pain out of it, I promise.
0: Yeah, there's no pain. 800-719-7917. And class is now dismissed for the week.

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0: time for the John Clay Wolf Show? Done it. It's time. Oh my God, it's time.
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0: I'm sitting here mesmerized by our video production on our stream. Who did that?
1: That's IT Rob right there.
0: That was really good. Yeah. That intro?
1: Yeah, it's
0: the video production around here is improving. If you go to jcwshow.com, you can see it. 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You're right, Turley. My birthday week, since I celebrate them in weeks, since I have to work all the time and I don't really get a day that I decide to take off, it starts now.
2: Awesome.
0: Because my birthday is next Friday.
2: What are you going to do?
0: I don't know.
1: First, what we can do is give him this present that's behind you there, JD. If
2: all
1: you
2: right.
1: Walk
2: all
1: over
2: right,
1: there.
3: Hang on.
1: And help him open it. You, like, start the tear
0: yeah,
1: for
0: it. Go ahead and get it all rolling so we don't have dead air.
1: And so, well, this was kind of a collabo by pretty much everybody that's at the office.
0: That's nice.
1: It's a thank you, John.
0: Thank you.
1: More than anything else. It's not what you think, because I think you're
0: thinking. I was thinking it was a jersey.
1: No, it's not that. It's just kind of appreciation of what you did to get everybody listening to this show right now.
0: That's cool.
1: So we got the logos of all the stations. Because for those that don't know, John, you busted your ass to do this. It was not something easy to do.
0: No.
1: You were trying to do it for a long time.
0: That's
1: true. You got turned down so many times saying no, no, no. And
0: click to turn it down.
1: Yeah. Yeah, it was a lot. And, you know, just appreciation, just... And I was like, you know what? This would be kind of cool to have something like that. So that's from everybody.
3: That is
1: if you want to see it.
0: That is super cool.
4: That's phenomenal, man.
1: Yeah.
0: I love that.
1: And that was a help by, you know, of course, Amy helped out with that, with the graphics and stuff. So a lot of help on there. So
0: yeah. That was a pain in the ass.
1: Yeah.
0: That whole deal was a pain in the ass. And I finally had to just say I quit.
1: Yeah. That was what it took. That was like, and that's not words you say. It really isn't.
0: No, I'm not a quitter. But I was just using the 20 years. To quit. But here's, let's quit being sentimental and let's get into the news with Speech Impediment Terrence.
4: Finally.
0: Speech Impediment Terrence, good morning. You are on the air, sir. What are your news stories today?
5: Well, Fred Perry and Megan, they moved back to the UK.
0: Okay.
5: I guess they're out. Personalized pricing. Crack down. Hayden. He died with no foul signs of foul play. Khloe Kardashian has a sneak peek.
0: What's that mean?
1: Khloe Kardashian sneak peek?
5: I don't know. There's something about Khloe Kardashian having a sneak peek. She has a big booty.
1: She's got a big booty.
5: Deadly new vaccine for cure cancer. They're starting up for melanoma skin cancer.
0: They got a cure?
5: A promising vaccine for skin cancer. It's promising. It's in the air right now. You see, Way, he's in there. He messed up on the chair. He got it on Hulu.
1: Uh-oh.
5: He turned furious. Police have been some creepy. The police have been there from the creepy man, Matthew, who said, you said you are going to die. It was a threatening guy.
0: Hey, Terrence, can I tell you the truth? Can I tell you something?
5: I'm

0: I haven't heard a word you said. Hang on. I haven't heard a word you said since you said Khloe Kardashian had nudes on the line. I've been looking on the line, and now I'm here. She must have a lot of work done because she, you know, she was kind of the ugly one.
1: Yeah, she did a lot of work, I think.
0: So to be famous, you need to get a black boyfriend and get naked on the internet and have a TV show.
2: Well, a sneak peek means nothing.
0: This is more than a sneak peek, what I'm seeing right now.
1: Man, a sneak peek, man, means you got a big butt.
3: We know what Terrence likes.
2: I heard that.
3: Yeah, we could hear
1: that. Okay, one more quick therapy fun towards the prices, especially the meat prices. And here's a good news about Hollywood Wilbur. They have adopted Hollywood Endings. And Spider Monkey Zeta Rescue from Mexico and Lifeguard.
0: I got to tell y'all, I put him on hold for a second.
3: It's an amazing news update. There.
0: It's hard to understand speech impediment, Terrence.
2: No kidding.
3: No, really.
4: I wonder why.
0: But it makes it a lot worse when he's on a speakerphone in an echo chamber with the delayed show playing behind him.
2: Yeah. Well, it's clear as day, spider monkeys will breastfeed from Mexico.
0: And I'm wondering if we should send him.
3: Oh, no.
0: Send him a
4: phone.
3: No, he wants plug-in. To send him an actual.
0: Send him a Comrex.
2: Oh,
1: Comrex. And you know what they said when I had my cataract? They said he's right. And I let my dad take out the cataract.
0: Oh, good.
3: Yeah.
1: And happy birthday to your son.
0: Thank you. Thank you. Hey, why is it so loud in the background when you're talking?
1: Oh, well, that goes a lot. It's an echo place. It's where they do the laundry.
0: You're at the laundry, man. Okay. I've got a question. Hey, listen to me. When you call in, are you calling us on a speakerphone?
1: Yes, because I'm deaf in my left.
0: Will you take it off of
1: my left?
0: Okay, well, then will you take it off of speaker and put it up to your right? And let's hear what that sounds like.
1: Well, I don't know how you do that. I got a dumbass phone.
0: Well, there should be a speaker button, and you just push it, and then you don't know how to use it regularly?
1: Just push it.
0: Hey,
3: real good.
0: Pre-K, will you work with Terrence and try to see what it's like without speaker? I'm going to put you on hold, Terrence. Push it, good.
2: Right. Push it good.
0: He's got some shtick.
2: He does. Absolutely does.
3: Oh, if you could understand it.
4: Wouldn't it be great if he came off speaker and was completely normal?
0: That's what I was expecting.
4: Yeah, right.
5: Does this sound better to you?
4: I'm just fine, John. How are you?
3: Oh, my God.
2: The thing about the beef prices is crazy. They're rescinding tariffs for like a limited time, which may bring down the prices of beef
0: right
2: in the country. And everybody's crazy about it, except for beef ranchers in the United States.
4: They want the prices.
2: Well, yeah, because, you know, they're making a killing.
0: Oh, yeah, because they're matching. That's
2: but,
0: right.
2: You know, it's, I mean, it's live and let live, price of doing business, I guess. I mean, it's, you know, crazy.
4: I heard the other
2: crazy
4: day, some stores are actually putting little tags, like you, electronics, so you walk out the door and goes, whoop, whoop, whoop. They're putting it on beef.
2: Absolutely. What did I buy
3: really?
2: The other day?
4: Yes.
3: People are stealing tube steaks.
4: You know, the steak would cost for two people $50 for, you know, a New York strip.
2: I picked up something and got home and it had that silver thing on.
0: Two New York strips for $50.
4: You can't?
0: No. I think they're $30 a piece.
4: I got to quit working. I got to quit shopping at Walmart.
0: Oh, you're talking about at the grocery store.
4: At the grocery store. No, this is a grocery store.
2: The Walmart secret is wait till Sunday morning around 7:15 a.m. and go and look for the yellow tags and they're knocking. I bought like $60 worth of two giant ribeyes for $27. Or it was $35, $27 off. And I'll never eat those. I mean, they're in the freezer, brother, yeah, just in case war breaks out.
3: That's what you say.
4: You're a prepper. Bobo's a prepper.
0: Doomsday prepper. Good morning, Cassio. I'm glad you're tuned in Phoenix. A friend of mine just sent me a text of his radio in Phoenix. I forgot we're on in
3: West
0: Phoenix.
3: Coast.
0: We're on everywhere.
3: Yeah, it's
0: everywhere.
3: West Coast time.
0: It is West Coast. Hey, California. How the hell are you? It's been hot. You know, I was out there for 3 weeks, and it was hot. Oh. I mean, hotter than here? No, it's not hotter than here, but it's a different kind of hot.
4: Yeah,
0: and the feeling is not that much different.
4: Really?
0: Yeah. I mean, when you're close to the ocean, of course, it's good. But when you're in town, I mean, no.
4: No.
0: It's hot. It's hot.
3: Yeah, they're like upper 90s, which is kind of hot. I mean, that's hot. Yeah,
2: it's hot for California.
3: Yeah.
0: Yeah.
3: It's not 109 like it is in Texas, but hey.
0: I got back home. My 17-year-old son is so attentive. The pool had evaporated.
3: Oh, no.
0: Like way below the skimmers.
2: Oh. Really?
0: I'm like, how about a hose?
4: You know how easy that is to fix.
0: Right.
4: You got a hose.
0: I mean, I actually have a hose right next to the pool.
4: Of course
0: you do. So you can just turn it on and put it in. Yeah, I mean, it dropped the pool a foot in 3 weeks.
2: Wow.
0: That's how hot it's been in Texas. That's a lot.
4: The lake the turtle goes out to, they drop a foot a week now.
3: Yeah, and you can tell.
4: Yep.
3: And it's far definitely down there, yep.
0: I haven't even, since I've been out here, I haven't even driven down to the ponds because I was worried about it was going to make me sad.
3: Oh.
0: Have y'all been?
4: I haven't
3: no.
4: been. I'll go today.
0: All right, we will be right back with the lightning round. 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That goes for you too, Cassie. I'll even buy something from you. All right, bye.

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1: 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That's just sitting around and you just wait for that inspiration of what am I going to write this song about? You know, waiting to come down the aerial into your mind. 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
4: It's straight from the factory. 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
3: I know I'm good at 20. 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I see you want 23 for it. So
4: I'd say 23 delivered would be fine, yeah.
3: We're from Illinois, from Indiana. Do this. 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I need to see how nice it is. It's all about how nice it is.
4: Understood. I appreciate it.
3: But I would like to buy it.
4: I appreciate it, sir.
3: Thank you. 800-800-723. Paul, I think your Porsche is too high. I'm just telling you that right now. I'm just calling you because you're my first California caller for the day. Good morning, Los Angeles, Paul.
5: Good morning.
3: You've got a,
5: how you doing?
3: You've got a good 78 911 SC, correct?
5: Correct.
3: But it's got 200,000 miles on it, but it's got a new paint and engine, so it's been restored?
5: Yes.
3: Total
5: suspension, brakes, I mean, the whole works.
3: Okay, you want 32 grand for it, and I want to be 23.
5: Because I just saw one on Bring a Trailer on July, sold for 41, and it's a project car.
3: Oh,
5: that's why I was kind of like.
3: There's so many different stories on that I could tell you forever. I mean, I saw a 75 sell for 15 grand. That was a Carrera with a ducktail.
5: Right.
3: That sold for 15 grand that needed paint. And it had 93,000 miles on it. Then there was another one that brought 130 that was ready, like done, perfect. And then there was another one that brought 63 that was good. And that's what I was explaining to the lady.
5: Right.
3: Your car needs a complete restoration. A good one brings 60. Then why did the 60 one that looks just like, so you had three examples, right? One that needed a complete resto.
5: Right.
3: One that was good and one that was like perfect. And 15 grand.
5: Right.
3: 60 grand and 120 grand. And I was explaining to her, to get your car to where it'd bring 120 would cost $100,000. Like the bill would be $100,000.
5: Oh, yeah. No, I know that.
3: Yeah.
5: Yeah.
3: And people just
5: he's
3: don't
5: got
3: understand.
5: He's into it.
3: Yeah. Is it yours?
5: Yeah, he did. I know it's my boss's. I'm selling it for my boss. You know, he just kind of wants to get the money he put into it in the last few years.
3: Don't we all?
5: It's all recent. He just put the new engine in it, the new paint. New suspension.
3: Let me see what we've got here before I start cocking off. Because, again, there's so many variables in these restorations. I need to see this car. Do you have photos of it?
5: Oh, yeah. I will send you pictures. I'll go on. I didn't know you guys did older cars on Bring a Trade.
3: Give me the VIN.
5: Yep. On your VIN.
3: Yeah, give me the VIN.
5: I didn't know that. So now that I know, I'll go through there and I'll send you a lot of pictures.
3: Picture it up. Load it up. Let's take a look-see. I'm excited to see it. Thank you, Paul. 800-800-7234. Speech impediment, Terrence, what do you have?
6: Well, I have. You want some more stories?
3: No, but I'll be right back. I'll give you some more stories when we get back. That son of a bitch, he's hilarious. What's funny is he can't speak well, but he's thinking
7: in
3: comedy. Right.
7: Oh, yeah.
3: Love the guy. We'll be right back.
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4: Speaking of Puerto Ricans, Jennifer Lopez has a new movie coming out. 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Now, when asked how she prepared for the role, she said, "I didn't. 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
6: Good morning, America. Good morning, America. My name is John Clay Wolf. This is the John Clay Wolf Show. How many people are on the stream right now, on the YouTube stream?
7: It went from 11, it's like a 960 now.
6: 960 people. 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Man, I'm a little weird today, dude, because we put out these videos every Saturday at noon. In this week's video, Central, by the way, on the John Clay Wolf YouTube channel, and it's a couple of car deals on the West Coast. It's going to Monterey, Corolla's place, him racing a little bit at the Laguna. A lot of car porn. It's a good vid. But last night, one of my editors at 3 in the morning. So the show starts 6 a.m. Central in New York City. And one of my editors, a great guy, lives in Phoenix, sent me a text at 3 a.m. to ask me what I thought about this cut of the video that we're putting up today. And when I woke up, I was just like, why did I wake up? And then I looked over at my phone, I saw a text, and I watched it, and I answered it, and I've been up ever since. So that's tough.
7: I spent
6: the 3 hours that I was up sitting in a dark room, not being able to sleep, and I did reset my phone to where it takes no text or calls from 11 to 7.
8: Smart.
7: Yeah. Silence.
6: I don't know why it took me that long to do that. Do you do that, Mike?
7: Yeah. Oh, yeah. Do not disturb. It goes
6: Does it go
7: right
6: automatically,
7: away.
6: Though?
7: No. I have to do it. It's like my routine.
6: I set it up as automatic.
8: Daily? Yeah. Automatic. Mine's 11 to 7. Leave me alone.
7: Oh, there's an actual automatic function? I didn't know about that. I just set it myself.
8: I have an app. Does
6: Yeah, you can set it automatically.
9: You can do anything with your phone these days, man.
6: Those guys sit up all night working on these videos. They jam to get them done before 12 Central, so they're up all night Friday, and I guess he just decided that I was up too. Didn't realize I had a radio show to do.
8: He's going to be up anyway.
6: 800-800-7234, 800-800-RADIO. And if you want to watch us on the YouTube stream, you go to jcwshow.com. Now, Mike Turley?
7: Yes.
6: During the breaks, all morning long, you keep asking me, have you watched the Michael Jackson movie? I said, no. And then you start to say something. I said, let's wait till we get on the air. And then about an hour later, you do it again. And then about an hour later, you do it again. So are we finally here at the moment that we can discuss your fetish of Michael Jackson?
7: It's not a fetish.
6: Finish.
7: So I was like, I'm not going to really watch a movie in the theater and stuff like that. So it comes out.
6: You don't want to pay for it.
7: Yeah.
6: All right.
7: And
6: let's call it what it is.
7: I'll rent it. It's like, that's fine.
6: Sure.
7: Have my nice little setup, stereo system.
6: Oh, you were planning on this?
7: Like, yeah.
6: Did you have your glove on? Your glitter glove?
7: I didn't have a glitter glove. But, he jams. I don't know. It was just kind of from my childhood and stuff like that. Sure, it was great music.
6: Okay.
7: And it's cool. Like all the music throughout the movie. And they play full songs too, which is really cool. And the actor is really good too.
8: Much better than
7: his nephew.
8: Yeah.
7: And there's a kid actor when it's young Michael that's really good. Like, to the point where you kind of get chills a little bit while he's singing. Like, oh damn, that kid, he could be him. So the music, all that stuff, the story.
6: Mike,
7: the story.
6: Come back.
7: Yes.
6: You're geeking out, dude. You're losing it.
7: That's why I slowed down there. It's like, but the story itself.
6: It's like my wife talking about the Spice Girls.
7: Yes, I know.
8: honey, bring it down.
6: Britney Spears.
8: Right.
7: The story is kind of, there's holes in it. You wish you'd fill it out more. It kind of ends where it's like, hey, all right, I can see them doing it, but they skip 4 years.
8: Yep.
7: They go right from Thriller to Bad.
9: Oh, yeah.
7: I know.
8: How dare they?
6: I'm just laughing at you.
9: I don't give me a spoiler.
6: How
9: but
6: dare you go from Thriller to bad?
9: Do we not see him set on fire?
7: Yes.
9: Oh, they do. Okay.
7: Yes,
8: that's fair. That's fair.
7: Yeah, they do that. And there's a scene where there's a concert, and it's the Jackson 5, and he's just had Thriller out. And so this is like their farewell concert. I'm like, what a freaking concert to be at, because they're doing all the Jackson hit, and then all of Thriller, too.
9: Yeah.
7: And I'm like, man, I think I'd pay money to go see that.
9: Victory Tour. That was a huge deal.
6: Sure.
7: People in that show, their memories are going to be huge to say that they were at that. To me, there's got to be other shows, and I was thinking about it. It's like, what other concerts would you go to like that? Like, back in the day, it's like, I needed to be at that concert.
6: I needed to go to a Rolling Stones concert, Steel Wheels. All my friends went to it in Dallas. I missed it.
9: 88.
7: That was the one?
6: Yeah, I've never seen the Stones.
9: Oh, yeah.
6: Hey, when you get done here today on your way back, will you stop by my house? Because I think that you and my old lady could bang it'd be like two people playing speed ping pong.
7: About geeking out.
6: If you'll let her talk about what's the girl's
7: Taylor
6: name?
7: Swift.
6: Taylor Swift.
7: And I'll talk about Michael
6: you can
7: Jackson.
6: Talk about Michael Jackson. Y'all could really get some. Y'all could really sand down the edges.
9: So is this like a full on musical like Rocket Man, or is this just a movie with music?
8: Yes, correct. Yes, it's a exactly. movie with music about his life.
9: Because I love the really Johnny Cash good. Movie. Yep. Love the Freddie Mercury movie. Yep. Didn't care for Rocket Man.
7: Yeah. You know, no, it's not like that.
9: I kind of decided, and I haven't seen it, but I'm thinking lately that like the Thriller video is maybe the only Michael Jackson movie I need to see, because I got 15 minutes for him for sure. Yeah.
8: Well, they made a movie video out of it. Yeah.
7: No, the Thriller video is the only video I don't want to see.
9: Which one?
7: The thriller. The Halloween.
9: Oh, really?
7: Yeah, that was overdone.
9: I thought that was phenomenal.
7: I'm tired of it.
9: But I was 15 at the time.
6: This was his best moment for me. Off the wall stuff.
9: Off the wall. Yeah,
6: this is when he just dropped his sack. he just got his groove down.
9: He was still black.
6: The man was still black. And he's got a disco thing going. And he's just kicking that ass.
7: Thriller was good too. Bad was okay. It was, you know, got too poppy.
6: Now you're dragging me in.
7: I know.
6: I watched
8: John.
6: An American Tale, the Jacksons. Mm-hmm. Uh-huh. It was the one on the networks that was like 3 or 4 nights long.
9: Yep. Yeah, yeah.
6: That's a good show.
9: You learn a lot.
7: Oh, yeah.
6: And do you remember when he went to the other room and he just boxed himself in? And like, where's Michael? What's going on? Is he depressed? And he wouldn't come out of his studio. He's like, I'm working on Thriller, damn it. No, wait. Was it Thriller?
7: At that time.
6: It was Off the Wall.
7: No, that was Thriller.
6: Yeah, it was Thriller. Yeah. Anyway, he's like, I'm working on Thriller. Y'all leave me alone. He boxed himself off. And I remember distinctively when we were doing Give Me the Vin. And we were the first ones to push a website where the public could go to it and put in their car information and get an automated bid.
9: Yes.
6: That did not exist. Carvana copied us, then CarMax, you know, now it's normal. But we were the first, for sure. And I remember, they're like, what's wrong with you? And I was like, I'm working on Thriller, baby. Leave me alone. Yeah. I knew that I was on to something. And I knew I was on something big. And it was big. You know, the weird part about it is when we first started it, is nobody believed it. And our customers, we'd make deals with them. And all the reps were spending all day explaining to the sellers that it wasn't a scam.
8: Who we are, what we do.
6: Right.
8: Well, that's never been done. I don't believe
6: it. So I'm going to go to a computer, I'm going to put in my license plate number, poof, 18 grand, and a check's magically going to show up. I'm like, it's not going to be that easy. We're going to inspect the car, but yeah.
8: Sure.
6: And like, yeah, I was born at night, but last night. And then Carvana, our lead manager left and went to Carvana, and they got our playbook. And then they mass produced the product. And what it made me mad, and I had a non-compete and a non-IP. I mean, I was like, you know, I really am a little pissed off here.
8: Sure.
6: But they started running those commercials heavy, and they made our product normal.
7: Mm-hmm.
6: They made it believable.
8: Yeah, made it believable.
6: They spent $1 billion in advertising,
8: which helped us,
6: making our product believable. Right. And as much as it made me mad that they stole my thing, I mean, you can't patent that. So anyway.
7: Well, you're basically saying that you're the Michael Jackson of car buyers.
6: That's exactly what I'm saying.
7: Okay. Yes. There's the tie-in.
8: He's a thriller.
6: Yeah, I remember telling Ron Flair, I'm working on Thriller. Leave me alone.
8: Get out.
9: He was a phenomenal songwriter and singer and dancer and just, I mean, we'll never see another Michael Jackson.
7: Yeah, now there's the story in there. You kind of see how he went to astray and how the kid thing kind of came into, they didn't touch on it, but just enough to where it was like, oh, I see what happened.
8: Yeah. Yeah. He was dad.
6: I remember being in Express Docs. My friend started a company where realtors could go to the website, make their cards, the mass mailing cards for their listings, and they would build them right there on the website, and they would package them, you know, make a thousand of them and ship them. And he had a deal on the wall. He had all these computer guys, just like we have. We're redoing ours right now and building this system. And they had a deal on the wall, like, how many orders today? One. None.
8: None.
6: One. Yeah. Two. And then it just started compounding. Two, 40, 300, 2,000. He got rich. And I was like, I'm just going to, and when it was starting off slow, I just kept thinking about watching that board slowly go. And this thing finally, it didn't compound as fast as his did. But, and I think this new technology we're sitting on that we're developing right now will be the same. I'm writing Thriller 2, bitch.
8: There
7: is. He's starting something.
6: I am.
9: It's like Christian Bale in The Big Short, just watching the board.
6: We are going to surprise the hell out of the car industry here in about 6 months.
8: There you go.
6: You'd be calling me Mr. John. You know why the brother wore a tuxedo to his vasectomy?
8: Why is that?
6: Because if he's going to be in potent, he's going to look in potent. We are back.
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0: Good morning, everybody.
1: How the hell are you?
2: Hey.
0: At the auction last, you know, I was in Monterey last week, and these auctioneers at like REM and Christie's, they're not auctioneers. They just talk. I have 10,000. Can I have 11,000?
3: Oh, they don't do the
0: no. I have 20,000. Can I? You know, really in their deal. There was one car that wouldn't take less than $1 million licks on.
3: Dear God.
1: Wow.
3: A million dollar licks.
0: Meaning a lick is the next advanced bid. So they were at 37. Do I hear 38 million? Boom.
3: Nothing in between.
0: 39 million. Boom.
3: Wow.
0: 40 million. And people are like wanting to give a half, like 49. Nope. Sold for $40 million. A Shelby Daytona race car.
1: Wow.
0: And then I was on the block Wednesday selling our lane, and I just had something came over me, and I asked my auctioneer to shut it down, and I was going to handle it. I wanted to see if I could do it. And I actually sent this tape to the owner of RM Auction, who's a friend of mine.
3: Okay.
0: I said, this is my audition tape. And the guys from Mannheim sent me this audio, and I sent it to Turley. I haven't heard it, but this is me selling a Benz. I forgot what it was. Some badass Mercedes. You want to play it?
4: Oh, my God. We've got Houston. Houston is back in the gallery bidding. We have 133.5 to 134.5. Ladies and gentlemen, we're breaking a record here today, right here in the middle. Are you mad at me? I'm just playing.
0: The auctioneer got it. Walk up.
3: Did he?
4: Going once, Geraldo.
5: They didn't play it all the way through there, but yeah, you sold it. And how you, at the end of it, of course, he does it. You changed it up to your signature.
4: Sell that bitch!
5: But in a British accent the whole time.
0: That was a much longer cut. That went on for a long time. And I was doing the commenting of the gallery and all that crap. Those guys, they know how to put on a show.
3: I guess.
0: I mean, they get people to do things.
5: It's got
0: to
5: be a different vibe, right? It's not real high intensity. It's just kind of more chill, like as far as the auctioneers.
0: Right.
5: They're not trying to push like that. That's not their job, right?
0: Oh, it absolutely is their job.
5: But they're doing it like that?
0: They just do it differently, yeah.
1: At that pace, I'll bet it's quite suspenseful. When the money's climbing that slowly at that big of an increment,
0: right.
1: I'll bet it's quite suspenseful. I'll bet I'd have my first heart attack.
0: All of those big auction houses, Bonhams, Goodings, RM, and there's one more, Broad Arrow. All of them grab Australian or British auctioneers.
3: Gotcha. And that's how they do it.
0: Yes.
3: That pacing.
0: Yes. Oh, very slow and very painful. Well, we've just got too much to do. We can't wait. But we do have Johnny Cash that is going to beam down and read us prisoner email. We have prisoners that send snail mail to our post office box, and we pick one a week for Johnny to come down from heaven and read to us.
6: Hello, I'm Johnny Cash. John, this week's mail from Jail Entry reads, "Hey, boys, my name's Cinnamon, and I'm the one shining light in this here correctional facility. I'm a shiny, happy little spinner with slim hips, big, fake, beautiful, bouncy tatas,
5: wow,
6: blonde hair that does match the drapes, and a winning smile that gets me everything I want from the men I've met in my life. I've been a professional exotic dancer since I turned 19 and had a lot of success in Las Vegas in the early 2000s. Then I discovered crystal meth, which I followed to Texas in 2020 and got busted for allegedly selling a large quantity. It was only 1 ounce, if you call that large, to an undercover officer who was posing as a dancer in the club at the time. They're pretty sneaky, you know. My friend Emily wrote you a letter a couple weeks ago asking if you had a place where she could dance or do whatever for some income at your bike rally. She and I have made a good team in here keeping the carpet munchers at bay.
5: Jeez.
6: And her and me think we'd make a hell of an attraction. Kisses to y'all. And we can't wait to shake it for you studs when we get there.
5: Oh.
6: Love, Cinnamon and Emily. Hot blondes for hire.
0: Damn. Johnny.
6: Tarrant County Green Bay facility, Fort Worth, Texas.
0: And, Johnny, if you want to come to the bike rally, it is October 22nd. I think you can go to walnutspringsrally.com for the information. And the week before that is Throttle Fest, which is our car show, car rally. So it's a whole week of throttle week in Walnut Springs, Texas.
6: At Walnut Springs, Texas?
0: Yep.
6: I used to buy a lot of speed up there.
0: Walnutspringsrally.com is where all the information is. Chip Foos and Rollins will be here, too.
6: Friends, if you got mail from Jill, just send it on down the line to us. Here at P.O. Box 471-517, that is in Fort Worth, Texas. The zip code is 76147.
5: There's like big sponsors for that bike rally,
6: oh, boy,
5: too.
6: Yeah.
0: Hey, there's another one, Nashville. I don't know if we're still in the air in Nashville right now. I think we are. Triple Crown of Rodding is at your Speedway in, I think, the second week of September. I'm going to be there. And I don't know. I might be doing the show from there. I mean, my ass has been on the road. You know, we were going to do this college football thing that we never did. Now I'm turning into a car show whore.
5: That's right. Fine. You can always catch a game out while you're out there.
0: I'm like a carny.
5: Yeah.
3: Speaking of that,
0: Bobby Alloway is this super badass car builder, and he was doing this Triple Crown of Rodding at Dollywood for years, and it's gotten so big he moved it to the Nashville Motor Speedway.
3: Gotcha.
0: And it is the best car show in the country. Yeah, the best. It's like SEMA almost. The level of builds is over the top.
5: But isn't next week's car show supposed to be the best car show in Tampa Bay?
0: Nope, not like this.
5: Okay.
0: That's different. That's not a car show. That's more of a cars and coffee thing, and we'll be in Tampa Bay next week.
3: How about the Woodward Dream Cruise? Is that a big deal?
0: Detroit.
3: Yep.
0: Good morning, Detroit.
3: Well, Roger Perdue.
0: It's a huge deal.
3: He's not happy with you.
5: Uh-oh.
2: You just lost a listener.
3: Hey, John, I cannot believe you did not go to the Woodward Dream Cruise, especially having spit on Detroit in the past, and now you're on in Detroit. Detroit is where it all started. Smack my head. Roger Perdue.
0: How did I spit on Detroit in the past?
3: I have no idea. That's what Roger thinks. It's Roger's words, not mine.
0: Charlie, do you have any recall of Detroit problem? I don't.
5: And you may have said something about everything being rusted up there. And you may have said something about their music sucks.
0: I don't think their music sucks. Their music's the best.
5: I don't know. I agree, too. The rust
0: Motown,
5: is true.
0: Motown, baby? I mean...
5: Oh, Motown, yeah.
0: That's the best.
5: Oh, for sure.
0: Nugent.
1: Styx. Aren't Styx a Detroit band?
0: Anyway, the reason I didn't go to Woodward Dream Cruise is because it was the same week as Monterey Car Week. And I had cars that I was selling in Monterey Car Week. And the video this week will be showing those cars that I was selling at Monterey Car Week.
3: Cool.
0: But I really want to go to the Dream Cruise. And next year, if they're not on the same week, I will be there. So
3: Roger will be happy. Roger. Yeah, really.
1: You got to grow as you go, buddy. Phil Collins would have done both.
0: 800-800-7234. 800-800-RADIO is the call-in number. And Detroit Wheels. Yes, we're still in Detroit right now.
5: We're just about to go off.
0: Is Detroit Central?
5: Yes, yeah.
0: All right. Yeah,
5: so just about to go.
0: We got 33 seconds in Detroit. So if you want to keep cruising with us, go to jcwshow.com. And the radio show keeps going on there on the West Coast and in other cities. We got 117 stations are carrying this thing live, so I can't keep up with who all's doing what when. But I do know that we're going to keep going, and we're going to lose Detroit probably. And anybody else we lose at the 11 o'clock Central Hour, jump over to jcwshow.com. And right now there's 968 people streaming us live, and they're chatting on the side, talking to each other. The Wolfpack members, shout out to the Wolfpack. You guys make it all worthwhile, and we'll be right back.
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1: It's time.
2: My pappy said, son, you're going to drive me to drinking if you don't stop driving that hot rod
1: limo. Oh, we're talking about John Clay. You've heard about the John Clay.

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1: JD.
2: Check out the yes, yes.
1: JCWshow.com. Have you ever eaten beaver? Have you ever eaten a beaver?
2: No, a beaver? Like, yeah. No. Beaver? Why would you ask me that?
1: Bobo, didn't you eat a beaver? Possum once or something, or a raccoon?
3: Raccoon, they snuck it up on me.
1: Have you ever eaten a beaver?
3: Oh, many times.
1: What's better, raccoon or beaver?
3: Oh, the beaver. Mm. Yeah, anytime, anywhere. It's one of my favorite things.
2: That's very strange. The History Channel, they got a new kind of a survival show called Alone. Very popular, featuring contestants who have to catch their own food, speaking of beavers. Mm-hmm. And it's actually becoming kind of an interesting topic here. Here are the guys from Fox 2 News.
1: So, like, live television anchors on a major network.
2: Good day, Detroit.
1: Detroit. We were talking about Detroit a moment ago. And yes, that was the wrong time zone. Detroit's in Eastern. We're so stupid we didn't know.
2: Anyway, this is them talking about just what you brought up, eating beaver, cut number one.
4: If you can provide yourself with food, now they're ice fishing because everything is frozen, and you're looking for fat in the beaver.
5: Yeah.
4: The beaver is the beaver is the most sought after.
5: It is.
4: Ryan, do you think you could eat beaver? It's fat and then it's meat.
6: I don't know anything about this show, Gina, but you're really funny.
4: Okay.
6: You are a really funny gal.
4: Do you think you could eat beaver?
7: We're such childs.
1: You know, there was something else I saw that's random, but Michael Irvin was doing an interview. You know how the everybody's got podcasts all the time. Everything's everywhere.
3: Oh, yeah.
1: But somebody was talking to Michael Irvin, and he from the Cowboys.
2: Mm-hmm.
1: He's quite the animated spokesman.
2: Okay.
1: Always has been. Do you remember the Michael Irvin show on the ticket?
2: Nope.
1: Oh, my God.
8: On the Michael Irvin show.
1: It was a hilarious train wreck. Anyway, here's a cut of Michael Irvin talking about his relatives that are squatting in his houses.
2: Okay.
9: I bet I own 7 homes right now in Florida. And I got 7 all of them homes, and they won't leave. And they ain't paid rent in 30 years. And they'll call me and say, hey, Michael, we need some new cabinets in there. I said, there's cabinets in the house. You've been sharing them for 30 years. You ain't paying rent or nothing. We have these burdens that they don't. Because our family felt, remember I brought you some sneakers when you were in the 8th grade? You should be able to get them in the house. Why can't I get you some Jordans? Why do I gotta get you a house?
7: Man,
2: that's
7: some rich people problems right there.
1: He says he's got 7 houses that family members live in for free.
2: Oprah said that a long time ago. You can't do enough. When you get wealthy, everybody's looking at it. And no matter what she says, no matter what I give them, no matter what I do, it's never enough. And then if you cut them off, guess who's the bad guy?
3: Yep. Oh, yeah.
2: Do you, if you don't have any of those stories?
1: You ever heard that story about the guy, you know, he walked by and gave the fella a $20 bill every time he saw him?
2: Right.
1: And it went on for like a year. Just every time he see him, he gave him a $20 bill.
2: Nice. What a guy.
1: And then the one day he didn't do it.
2: Yeah.
1: He was a no good son of a bitch. Yeah. Hey, backtracks. 800-800-RADIO.
8: Oh, boy.
1: Guess these two Creed songs run backwards. Cut two. I might have gotten that one.
7: Yeah.
1: I'm looking at the answers, by the way, so I know. But I would not have gotten the first one.
3: You're the only Creed fan to this point in my life that I've ever met. But I heard them, but I missed that. I was in country radio, and I missed that whole 90s bit.
1: They're good.
3: You know, they are good.
1: I mean, they're good musicians.
3: This week, back in 1973, Scott Stapp was born in Orlando, Florida, raised by very religious people. Very.

0: favorites growing up, U2, Def Leppard, and his mother's favorite singer, Elvis Presley.
1: Call in 800-800-7234 if you can guess the names of these two songs run backwards.
2: Hey, yo, shut up!
3: Somebody's singing Creed, yeah, like, really loud. Right, here's right. The first cut. Cut two. Where is it coming from?
4: Hey, pre-K, are you there?
3: Is it downstairs?
5: Yes, sir.
4: Is that AO singing in there?
5: I think we were all doing Creed impressions in here, and it might have came through. Yeah, yes. My bad.
4: Okay, well, it's coming over through the wall, through the production room window, onto the microphone.
5: I'm sorry, man. We're just all such impassioned Creed fans.
3: No kidding. Good Lord.
1: All right. Well, do you know, I mean, do you need to call in and guess?
3: Because you want to guess?
1: The,
3: yeah.
1: The winner, are you looking at the answers? Do you have the answers?
5: I don't have the answers, no.
1: All okay. Right. So, play them? Cut one. Cut two. You know, Nickelback, I think you feel like Creed like I feel about Nickelback.
3: Yeah, and actually, I used to feel that way about Nickelback, but I respect them because they worked their butts off in Canada, mm-hmm. touring. I mean, it took time. And yes, they got overplayed, but Creed, I don't know, it's just kind of like they're...
0: It had a perfect start. He and the other guy got together and they found a great drummer and a pretty good guitarist and they took off quickly, but they obviously had really good representation or it might not have happened.
1: Dude, they're good. Y'all say whatever you want. I'm going to stand on this.
0: They are good. They are good. I'm not saying they're not good.
3: Creed or Nickelback?
1: Creed, for sure.
3: No, Nickelback.
1: Nah. Nickelback's for homos.
3: No, they much better catalog. They lasted a lot longer than Creed did.
1: Yeah, because they're... Lead singer didn't freak out on dope and go like ape-ess and wind up getting in jail.
3: He's a professional, yes.
1: Okay. I mean, but we're just talking about the body of work, judging the body of work that was produced. Creed was like, their body of work was so compressed and so good. Now, please, this is going to bother everybody. But it's similar to Lynyrd Skynyrd.
3: No. You're comparing Creed to
1: no,
3: Lynyrd
1: Skynyrd? No, I'm comparing their short-lived body of work and the amount of hits that was in it. Skynyrd only published two albums or three?
0: Three.
1: Yeah. Before they all died. I mean, Skynyrd is a household name.
6: Yep.
1: And they put out... If Skynyrd would have stayed alive, if those Jake legs wouldn't have ran out of fuel in that airplane, Skynyrd would beat Led Zeppelin and Van Halen in all time.
0: Creed is similar to Lynyrd Skynyrd in one way. Starting off, they were considered... very original, and they were very well recorded. Their songs were produced well. They were hailed as one of the great first post-grunge bands.
3: But they were off of grunge. That's basically all they were doing.
1: Let's play them again.
3: Cut two.
1: And Michael, if you got one of them right, I'm not going to say that you got them right. I'm just going to say that no, because that's how I'm going to do this one. Okay, Michael in Oklahoma, what you got?
7: All right, so the first one I think is What If.
1: No.
3: Okay. Nope, there you go.
1: Ron in Odessa.
8: What If and
1: No.
8: What?
1: Man. Crab in California.
9: Good morning. Higher and One Last Breath.
1: Nope. Clayton in Houston.
10: Yeah, I'm going to go with Bullets and My Sacrifice.
1: And how do you feel about my comment to Turley about my Creed arguments?
10: Man, I'm not going to lie. I was kind of switching between the radio and the phone, so I think I missed that.
1: All right, well, you were wrong on both. All three counts. Elliot in Louisiana.
11: Bullets in One.
0: There you go, boy. Yeah.
1: See, I don't even know Bullets.
3: Yeah, because it's not
0: first
3: a
0: album.
3: Hit.
0: First
3: it's
0: album. Not...
1: Well, that's good that he had to dig a little bit.
3: Because they didn't have that many hits.
1: And then One.
3: Because Creed sucks.
0: Got a nice, still shrink-wrapped vinyl copy of a Creed album from Born Late Records for you. Good work. Good work.
1: And Elliot, you can go to jcwshow.com, click merch and pick anything that we sell on the merch page for free too.
3: Get a Nickelback. Ask for that. See this? Right, you don't think this song jams? Listen to this.
1: Who is this?
3: Nickelback.
1: Sounds
0: yeah.
1: Good.
0: Nickelback absolutely had their high points.
3: A lot of high points.
0: Because I in those days I played a lot of pool, and when I went
1: girling over Michael
0: go to
1: Jackson.
0: Pool halls, you would hear both of those bands. So you know, whatever you like.
3: Can't believe we're having a debate between Nickelback and
6: I was going to say
1: Tripping
6: that.
1: Daisy is playing now at the Walnut yes. Springs Roadhouse Sunday,
0: yeah.
1: October 4th. Is that right?
3: I think that's right.
1: Hold on. Go to walnutspringsroadhouse.com. It's there. You need to get tickets before they sell out.
3: They're a national band.
1: Yeah.
3: They weren't just Texas.
1: They were an MTV band.
3: Oh, yeah.
1: They're a big MTV band. It was one of the first big bands I ever did a show for when I was the concert promoter back in the early 90s. They're good. Tripping Daisy is playing in a small town, Texas, our little town, Walnut Springs, Texas, at the Walnut Springs Roadhouse, Sunday, October 4th, afternoon show. Go get tickets. Okay. Oh, and the, what do you call it?
0: Dial-a-D.
1: 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I think the ticket link to Tripping Daisy is there, too.
3: And no, Creed will not be in Walnut Springs.
1: We need to work on that. Is he still crazy, or is he back?
3: Scott Stapp, I don't know.
0: I think he's coming back.
1: Mm-hmm. 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Be right back.
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0: Robert in Oklahoma with a high mileage wore out truck. I've never heard of such out of the state of Oklahoma. Robert, you're one of a kind.
1: Well, man, I appreciate it, but I'm not a Hopi originally.
0: Okay. Well, the hard-ass Oklahoman with their high-mileage truck is definitely part of our life, and we deal with it on an hourly basis. Where are you from originally?
1: Arkansas.
0: All right. What part of Arkansas? How far from the border?
1: Well, I grew up around central Arkansas, but I'm out in western Oklahoma now.
0: Like up in the oil field deal? What's it called? Oh, God, what's Canadian, Oklahoma?
1: Well, I'm in Canadian County, Oklahoma right now. So. Mm.
0: So you're in the oil field?
1: Yes, sir.
0: Gotcha. So this thing spent its life in oil field?
1: No. It's been a pavement princess.
0: So we've got a 2015 F-250 gas with 187,000 brown paint extended cab, short bed, FX4 gooseneck flatbed on it, once 12.5. Mike, I don't know the market on this truck off the top of my head. A 15 gas extended cab flatbed four-wheel drive. A pavement princess, but 190 on the miles. I'm thinking $8,000, but 12.5 doesn't sound crazy wrong. I really don't know. Do you know?
2: Is that a crew cab?
0: Nope, extended cab. A short bed extended cab.
3: Bring around 10? Yeah.
0: Yeah, right around there. Do me a favor. I'm thinking 8. He's thinking 10. Send us pictures of it, and let's take a look.
1: I'll do it.
0: All right, we'll be right back.
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8: Kids out there that don't know what the hell that was you just heard, ask your dad. He remembers. Is it Tom Vu? Was that his name?
9: Tom Suze, maybe?
8: Tom Vu. JD, do you remember Tom Vu?
10: Yeah, I remember the video. I don't remember his name yet.
9: He's the guy, I don't know if you know this, but there's a movie called Pain and Gain with Marky Mark.
8: Yeah.
9: And it was one of The Rock's, you know, first dramatic roles, though he's in drag in certain scenes. It's funny. But they killed
8: this. What the hell are you talking about, dude?
9: They killed this millionaire.
8: Yeah.
9: And it's a true story. Okay. They're like weightlifter guys, and they killed this millionaire. Tom Suze was the millionaire they killed.
8: All right.
9: Like, I read that somewhere.
8: He had the yachts. He had the pretty girls. He had the pretty cars. He was selling a real estate program.
9: I remember those. You brought that to my attention. You sent me a clip this week, so I looked up, and they're like, you know, that's the guy they killed in that movie, Pain and Gain.
8: You know.
11: Oh, God, I remember that.
8: How can you get rich quick when you've got to tip at Starbucks and Jimmy John's and the gas station? I mean, this whole thing. You know whose fault this is, this new tipping at walk-up? It's Fauci's fault.
9: How so?
8: Because this crap started with COVID.
9: Oh, yeah. Oh. I can't touch your money, sir. I can't touch your card. Yeah,
8: right.
9: Yeah.
8: Fauci made up coronavirus so that we have to tip at McDonald's.
10: That makes sense. That totally makes sense.
9: That's very scientific.
8: Very. Yeah. But really, I mean, you walk up to a counter, you order a product, they hand you the product, and then they give you the look.
10: The look.
8: The look.
9: And they'd like 20%.
10: They spin the thing around and
8: the options are 18, 20, and 25.
10: Right.
8: They spin it around.
10: They spin it around and go, finish on the screen, sir.
8: And they,
10: the question is, it's asking me, do I want to give you more money? And the answer is no.
8: Have you ever said that?
10: No, I'm not rude.
8: I mean, waiters. I get it. And I'm guilty. Let me confess to something.
10: Okay.
8: For years and years, I did not tip 20%.
11: Oh, no, John.
8: I know.
10: Why?
8: I know.
10: Just because.
8: Well, I just thought 15 was right.
10: Okay.
9: The Mr. Pink approach.
8: What's Mr. Pink?
9: Reservoir Dogs.
8: No.
9: I don't tip. You don't tip. What do you mean he don't tip?
8: No, I tipped 15%. I didn't tip
11: just
8: 20.
11: Enough, yeah.
8: Now, I tip 20, and that's fine. That's good. Good stuff. Do you tip more than 20?
11: Yeah, sometimes.
8: Do you really?
11: Yep. Oh, yeah.
8: Oh, really?
11: Yeah, no, if it's good service, I'll definitely. Because
8: that duck thing just really burned my eye.
10: No, that's a great story.
8: If y'all don't
10: story.
8: Know what I'm talking about, you have to listen to the podcast. It goes up today at 4 o'clock.
9: What's 20% of that
10: story?
8: Yeah, it was a lot.
10: Just a lot.
9: I'll do it, waiters. The chick that cuts my hair, I'll tip 20%.
8: So how much is your haircut?
9: Oh, I think it starts at 25, so it's not a lot, but she really appreciates it.
8: And what do you give her?
9: It's like a $39 haircut.
8: Oh, so it's $40 at the end of the 25? How did you go from 25 to 40?
9: I tipped.
8: Did you order a happy ending?
9: No. It's a supercuts.
8: Okay. So 25 is what the haircut costs?
9: I think.
8: Okay. And do you tip her a percentage or just give her a flat slab?
9: No, they
8: turn it around.
9: You put your card. They turn it around, and I've got an option. She's a wonderful gal.
8: Yeah,
9: and gives a really good haircut, as you can see.
8: You think that there's a chance? You think there might be a chance?
10: That's so funny.
9: I live on chances.
8: We all. I mean,
10: guys.
8: What did Rollins tell me the other day?
10: So wild.
8: That his dad taught him that if you pass on one, doesn't matter how many you get, you still miss that one.
11: Huh.
9: He's right. He's right.
8: So, JD, are you a 20% tipper?
10: Oh, more. 25, 30.
8: Really?
10: Yep, yep, yep. Especially if they're working hard and you can tell they're really engaged, then it's 25-30.
8: Yeah, but bartenders get tipped better than waiters.
10: Do they?
8: Yeah. And you know what? I've got a joke. When I go through the pharmacy to pick up my drugs,
10: okay,
8: whatever it is, I'll give them like a five. They're like, what's this for? I'm like, you tip your bartender. Shouldn't you tip your drug dealer?
9: Absolutely. Absolutely.
10: That's funny.
9: They can earn that, though, JD. I know you agree with me. I mean, if you want to tip more, because I'm all for that.
10: Absolutely. They care, and you see they're busting their ass.
8: Yeah.
10: They work hard.
9: This is lowbrow, but there's a place called Texas Roadhouse we've got around here.
10: Where?
9: And they work their asses off.
10: They do.
8: How is that lowbrow? It's expensive as hell.
9: And it's very good. But, I mean, you guys are having, like, French restaurants.
11: Oh,
9: and stuff.
11: God.
8: Dude, stop your Pour Is Me stuff. That is not true. It was Turley's anniversary.
11: 27 years.
8: It's my business partner's restaurant. I really thought when I called it in that they would just put it on the house because I'm kind of a partner with them. But they did send me the bill, and I gladly paid it.
11: Well, thank you.
8: I'm glad I did it.
9: That's a great gift. You think I'm being critical of where you eat? I just assumed that
8: lowbrow. No. You set it up.
9: Perhaps my tastes were
8: Texas Roadhouse. That's like really good steaks.
11: Yeah, that is really for the price point too. That's really good.
8: That's not lowbrow.
9: Okay.
8: All right. Now, but if we're gonna go lowbrow, JD, do you tip at McDonald's?
10: No, hell no. Why would I? If you're standing behind a counter and I'm standing behind a counter, you get no tip.
8: Do you tip at Sonic?
10: No. Oh, yes. Yeah. I'm sorry. Yes, because they roller skate out to your car.
8: They don't roller skate anymore, J.D. Ryan.
10: They don't? It's been a while.
8: God, it's been a while, hasn't it?
9: Some of those they do.
8: Insurance can do.
10: So the person walking
8: from the back of the hot kitchen to the counter is not as important as the person walking from the little building out to your car.
10: I don't know why that is, but yeah, you're right. It's because I'm used to the roller skate chicks in Grapevine, Texas. They still have roller skates.
8: And we tip hairdressers.
10: I give them $2 or $3.
8: Or barbers.
10: Yep.
8: I'm just trying to figure this out because it's almost at the convenience store.
11: Do you
8: tip your convenience store clerk?
10: Oh, yeah. Stop. Hmm. You do not. At Charlie a stop does. And go or someplace?
11: No.
8: He's got his regular?
11: No, yeah. No. You don't
8: do you tip
11: that,
8: your OnlyFans person, Bob?
9: I've never been. I ain't paying for that. But exotic dancers, yes. Absolutely.
8: What is the easiest to get in the sack in the business?
9: Teachers.
10: Someone you're
8: teachers,
10: paying.
8: Anyone in scrubs, right?
11: Nurses or something, any scrubs type related thing.
8: If they wear scrubs to work, there's higher odds.
10: Why is that? And teachers, why?
11: Between
10: I think you're right,
11: boy,
10: but why?
11: Yeah. Those are good. Those are really too high on the
8: call
11: list.
8: Call in and let us know because we're stumped. 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That is the stereotype.
11: I'm going to go with scrubs, I think.
8: Well, I think all three is the stereotype.
11: No, but which one's the most?
8: Scrubs. Why is that? How did that happen?
11: They're in a weird...
8: They're in a doctor's office, so they're horny?
11: Not just doctors. You got their aides, like at a dentist's office,
8: AIDS?
11: Stuff like, you know, like assistants.
8: They see aides?
11: No, they're assistants at a doctor's office, like a dentist. They're
9: nurses, ER surgeons.
11: Yeah, they're all,
10: why?
9: You know, because they work hard. They know how to manage their time. They know they got 45 minutes, and what are you going to do?
11: They're around a lot of pills and stuff, too, so maybe that helps. I don't know.
8: So they're high?
11: Maybe.
10: Well, the teacher thing is true. I don't know about the scrubs.
8: When we get back, I hope we have 10 callers online that are going to paint this picture for us and explain to us human sexuality. 800-800-723 in the medical business. 800-800-7234 in the education business. 800-800-RADIO. And teachers, is that college teachers too? Or high school teachers? But I think the stereotype is elementary teachers, right?
10: Yep.
11: Yeah.
8: That's what my dad always said. And he knew a lot.
10: He knew.

0: 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Huh, I don't think so. You're really thinking, what a pain. It's gonna take forever. 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

0: He's teasing me too much. I don't know when to start. I don't know when to start. Okay, we've got a full call bank on all 20 lines.
1: Really?
0: We have a lot of response to the women that are easier, nurses, teachers, hairstylists.
1: Oh, good.
0: But we have a female that I'd like to start with because I think she can explain it the best. Jennifer in Houston, good morning.
2: Hey, good morning.
0: Hey, fill us in. Teach us.
2: All right. So basically, you have to think about you as a guy, how much coin you got in your pocket, what your looks are and stuff like that. And you have to self-reflect. But if you want to know about like random professions and just blanket that,
0: yeah,
2: I say that teachers are probably going to be the easiest because you have to look at the overall look of the female and how much money she's got. So how, I don't want to say the word desperate she is, but you know, if she's hitting at a, like a 4 or a 5.
0: Are you saying teachers are underpaid so they put out?
3: They're trying to get the guy.
2: Kind of.
0: Now, is
2: well,
0: it?
2: Well, just whichever, like a random.
0: All right. 800-800-7234, 800-800-RADIO. John in Spring.
4: Yes.
0: Go ahead.
4: How are you today?
0: What is your categories?
4: I would just say, to answer your question, in my experience has been hairdressers, Texas hairdressers,
0: mm-hmm.
4: and
3: Texas.
4: And receptionists, you know, gatekeepers, people who help you get your foot in the door. They also appreciate gratuities and being taken care of because they take care of people helping you get through the door, you know?
0: There you go. John in Indiana, what you got?
3: A lot of innuendo there.
5: Can you hear me?
0: Yeah, I can hear you loud and clear, boss.
5: All right, I'm going to be hated for this, but I think it's factory workers. They ain't college educated. They got low self-esteem, and they ain't making that good of money anymore since the unions are gone.
0: There's John in Midwest.
5: And I
0: want to
5: tell your guy on the left, he's got to take that Michael Vick shirt down.
0: Wait, no, that all those jerseys in the studio is the wall of shame.
5: Oh, nice. That'll yeah. work. And I just want to thank you because I wrecked my back about 10 years ago. I'm a contract machinist, and I'm just getting to the point now where I'm back to as normal as can be.
0: Well, good for you,
5: so,
0: man.
5: I appreciate it, man. And I just started watching you, and I appreciate everything you do.
0: Today's video goes up in 10 minutes, by the way, on the YouTube channel. Thank you.
3: Machinist.
0: Philip, Pennsylvania.
6: Hey, what's up, John? This is Philip. I just want to first and foremost say hi to the Wolfpack. But your last caller being a machinist, I can relate. I'm a machinist. But I want to say the hairdressers are the most easiest ones that you can, like, you can get a hair paid extra.
0: Well, you can't say that on the radio. So you can go to the back and get serviced. Okay, that's David's opinion in Houston, Texas. David, what's ironic is most of these calls are Texas, so there's a lot of Texas here. David.
7: Yeah, I don't know, it's a toss up between the scrubs, the nurses, and the teachers. I've done both. Teachers were the easiest.
0: But what?
7: I actually did it in high school with the teacher.
0: Did you? Don't lie. Don't start lying.
7: No, I did. And I can say your name if you want.
0: Oh,
8: let's
7: I got a question about where's your go to? I just came into some money and I got a Ranchero and I want to get it restored like top to bottom. And I know you're going to say Gas Monkey, but who
0: No. That's charged too much. They don't do anything less. They don't do anything less than $200,000 now. Here, you're in Clute, Texas. Go to Katie's
7: yep.
0: Custom Finishes. In Houston, right outside of Houston.
7: Katie Custom Finishes.
0: He's great, and his name is Nate, and he's all about it. He builds beautiful cars, and you'll be really happy. Katie, Texas.
7: I appreciate it.
0: Yep. All right. Daniel, what's yours?
9: Redheaded nurses are my kryptonite.
0: Thank you, Daniel.
3: Oh. Very specific.
0: Chris in Houston. There's a lot of Houston.
10: Yes, sir. I'm going to go with nurses. Had an experience working in a hospital doing a contract job, and all you got to do is hold a good conversation, and you got your wife.
0: Chris is a nurse. Good morning.
11: Hi. Yeah,
2: we work hard, we play harder. And if you're a guy in the hospital, it's a numbers game, is what my husband says. So you
0: like,
2: got it.
0: Check yourself in?
2: No, as in like another nurse, like that is a male.
0: Ah.
1: What age did you lose your virginity?
8: Oh.
0: 800-800-7234.
3: Why did you hang up on her?
0: 800-800-RADIO.
3: Never gives her a chance.
8: Oh. Michael Turley, the nasty man.
11: We were talking about music a little bit earlier. There's some songs that really represent your life. Well, Matthew McConaughey just did the My Life in 10 Songs interview with Rolling Stone, where 10 songs basically were the most important in his life. What would they be at number 11?
12: What a cool, groovy little tune. It's also the reason I quit smoking weed. Weed used to be you could roll a joint, smoke it, pass around, everyone giggles. Well, then it started getting this hydroponic stuff. It was not like the weed I'd smoked before. I listened to Janet Jackson's That's the Way Love Goes 24 times rest.
13: That's the way love goes. That's the way love goes.
3: That's some good weed.
11: 24 times
3: good Lord. Dude,
11: that's wow. The way love goes.
0: Mm. What else?
11: Do you have a song? Do you have any songs that are representative of your life?
0: Representative. No. Tuesday's Damn. Gone with the Wind. I told my wife to play that at my funeral.
11: Why?
0: I don't know. I just love it.
11: This is your song.
0: You listen to the words.
8: It yeah, speaks.
0: Yeah, yeah.
8: Yeah. Deacon Blues. Steely Dan for me.
11: We have a video with this one. Actually, a woman in Philadelphia described her encounter with a man who police say threatened and chased several people through the JFK Plaza there in Philadelphia wearing a Chuck E. style mask. We have video that's going to go up at jcwshow.com so you can hear this lady and see her as well. Cut 10.
14: It seemed like he was seeming confused. I saw his like head like tilt from side to side, like trying to figure out what he's supposed to be doing in the scenario. So essentially what he did in defense terms was that he opened up all of the lines of attack that I could possibly make to him.
8: Oh.
14: So at that point, I knew that I had a bunch of choices rather than not. And so that's whenever I decided to kick him in the chest, I thought that that might be something that might be memorable. And again, wide open. So boom, right into the center of the chest.
8: She snap kicked him karate style, beat his ass, and he ran away.
11: I'm going to chase her and scare her.
8: Oh, really? This guy was chasing people around people saying, around. I'm going to kill you. I'm going to kill you.
3: So she's jogging.
0: I had a weird that. Experience this week. Uh-huh. My wife and I were leaving in separate cars, and I left my bag in her car. And my phone was in it.
11: Sure.
0: And we had a 30-minute drive. And she left before I did.
11: Okay. She's down the road.
0: Yeah. And I have no phone. That is, it is sad, the feeling that
11: but
0: was
11: I
0: coming
11: know
0: over
11: exactly
0: me.
11: Exactly what you're saying. I didn't do this the, to the, this
0: the,
11: week.
0: The feeling that was coming over me of not having a phone. Yeah, it was just weird.
11: I'm not connected.
0: And guess what I had to do while I was in the car? Listen to the radio.
11: Oh. Okay.
0: And I was enjoying it. And the next morning I got up and I listened to the radio again. And I've started listening to the regular radio again because of it.
8: It's there for you.
0: It's there for you.
11: You sound like
0: and that sounds very odd from a person that makes their living on the radio.
11: There's so few shows
0: but
11: like...
0: But I don't have anybody to talk to.
11: Right.
0: Oh, there's so few shows
11: there's so
0: alive.
11: Few shows like this anymore right. That are entertaining because corporate radio has ruined it. I'm sorry. They just have, they quit paying people. There's no farm team. There's yeah. No kids coming up that do this kind of radio.
0: Well, there's so many
3: podcasts.
11: I know, it's all in podcasts. I know.
3: And it's basically radio.
11: It is.
3: It's the same thing, but everybody's
0: got a station.
3: Correct.
8: If your phone's suddenly gone, though, and you just want to hear some Temptations, there they are. You just want to hear some old country, there they are.
11: But then the commercials come up and you go, what are you doing this for?
8: Well, we're in radio.
11: I know.
8: Commercials do not bother me. Somebody made that. Somebody created that.
11: Sure.
8: I'm okay with that.
11: But you're rare. Most people, we train people to just want entertainment.
0: I just couldn't believe the addiction that I have created with my phone.
11: Absolutely.
0: It's disturbing. It's disturbing.
8: I was here last night. I tried to call AO. He didn't pick up. I texted him. He didn't call. It wasn't urgent. And I'm going around, you know, I had some stuff to do. I got a pizza in the oven, right? And I looked down. I'm going to call him again. Where's my phone?
0: Right.
8: I had no idea where it was. Thank God I left an alarm so I would not burn the pizza. And I hear doo-doo, doo-doo, doo-doo, and followed it around, and there it was. Because otherwise, I'd be like, you can't call your phone, you know. You get on a computer and find your device.
15: By the way, I just shut the oven off for you about 20 minutes ago.
8: Oh, thank you, man.
15: Wow. 150 degrees.
8: Cool. Did it beep for
0: this
8: you?
0: This phone addiction, though, I mean, it's bad. And we're sitting here watching robot games in China.
11: Dude, it's coming.
0: What's coming?
8: Robots.
16: Robot football. That's what's coming. I'm looking forward to that.
8: Yeah.
0: Year-round?
16: Yeah. Robot football, like Cyberball. Everybody played arcade games. That's coming. I can't wait to see that.
0: Well, I'll tell you what else is coming is the top of the hour. Yes. We got to get out.
11: And the Motor Enclave Car and Coffee event next Saturday in Tampa Bay. John will be live with Evan Carolla.
0: Yep, and you're coming with me.
11: I would love to.
0: And we will, West Coast, hang tight. We'll be right back. Everybody else, we're off. And remember to go to John Clay Wolf on YouTube. Our YouTube video of the week goes up like right now, I think. All right. California, see you in a second. Portland, see you in a second. Vegas, Phoenix, Seattle. We'll be right back.
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5: 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Yes, we are live. 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Hey, Wolfpack out there on the stream. How many of you are there? Let's see.
6: About 900.
5: 846 people are watching right now. And another something, on the Facebook. And there's a chat room. Join the chat if you're bored, and you will converse with your amigos over there. It's fun. It's called the Wolfpack.
6: Oh!
5: Real quick, Adam, you buy cars with cash, but when you show up, people get scared?
7: Yeah, man. You'd be surprised how many times I've showed up to people's homes and businesses, and they want to go right to the bank right away with the cash, because I think they realize how nervous they're going to be when you show up. Right. And now I realize why you called me Tuesday also. I was thinking, why did John call me?
5: Oh, this is Adam in New Jersey.
6: Ah, your guy.
5: No, yeah. I didn't call you about that. I didn't call you. Why did I call you Tuesday? I forgot.
7: I don't know. I was on the block, man. And I was like, I got to go. And you're like, all right, talk to you later. But, I've had so many people. I had one guy once. I went to his house, and I was buying a Mustang from him. It was like $25,000, right? And he says, I want cash for the car. I was like, you got the title? He says, yeah, sure. So I go to the guy's house. I show up, and this guy's got, I swear it's a true story, two armed security guards that he paid to be there while he's doing this. I said, we could have just gone to the bank. And he says, oh, don't worry, we're going to the bank now. And I'm like, this guy's like just real defensive, right? So I'm like, all right, that's fine. Let's go to the bank. We put these two huge, the one guy's 400 pounds, armed security guys in my car. Go to the bank. We'll go to the bank, and it's the bank that I use. And I said, I could have just sent you a transfer at the teller. And he says, oh, no, I've got to be my way. And I was just like, people, I've done it. I don't do it as much anymore, but people are so funny when you show up with the money. and it's almost like a defense thing because I don't know. You know, they almost don't want you to do it. But when you do it, then they're questioning the whole thing.
5: Good hear from you, man. 800-800-7234. Ron in Raleigh, North Carolina. Oh, you know what? Before I do that, we were talking about hackers.
8: Sure.
5: And cash and Bitcoin and all the weird stuff. There's this company called Incogni. 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
8: All of us.
5: And everybody on the show uses their service because they wanted us to use it so we could test it before we promoted it.
8: It's great.
5: And just recently, they cleaned me all out, but just recently I've got 426 completed requests in the past week. This is the next round.
8: Week?
5: Yes. Yeah. So I got back on the boards, and they started attacking them again and knocking them out. They sell your information to brokers.
8: Yes, they do.
5: And they just start power calling you and power texting you.
6: How many hours is saved?
5: 320 hours is what
8: God.
5: It said. Now, how long it would have taken you to manually, 319 hours and 30 minutes, how long it would have taken you to manually submit and resubmit these requests to get rid of these brokers.
6: God. Saving you time.
5: Incogni. If you go to jcwshow.com, scroll to the bottom, there's a banner. It says Incogni, stop robocalls and text. Click that, you'll get 60% off. What's in the news, boss?
8: What do you got here? How about Frank Beard? We talked a little bit earlier. Founding drummer of ZZ Top passed away this week, 77. He was in his ranch in Richmond, Texas, surrounded by his family. Frank always said he was important in making ZZ Top the band it became because, well, he knew they needed a new drummer and he wanted the job. Here is Frank and Billy Gibbons talking about it. Cut number 9, Mike.
9: When I drove down to Houston, I hunted all over the place, found Billy Gibbons, made him go to the rehearsal studio, and we jammed for about 8 hours.
10: It didn't take 30 minutes, didn't take 30 seconds. I knew that Frank Beard had the kind of chops that I was looking for.

0: And I decided enter Frank Beard as the new drummer. He said, oh, by the way, I know a bass player that would really round this out. Next thing you know, we're in another jam session, Dusty Hill. And that first shuffle in C lasted for 3 solid, uninterrupted hours. At the end, we pulled it to the curb, and I said, you know what? I think this is going to work.
1: And that's really the genesis which led up to the trio that you now know today as ZZ Top.
2: I'm still satisfied. I'm satisfied with Dusty, and I'm satisfied with Billy.
3: With these two guys, I've never wanted to quit, and I've never wanted to get fired.
4: I'll drink to that.
5: Ron, rest in peace, Frank Beard. Ron in Raleigh.
6: Yes, sir.
5: 89 Mustang. Oh, it's got 134,000 miles. I'm sorry, I wouldn't have taken this to the air if I'd have known that. It says you want $30,000 for it?
6: Oh. Well, did you understand that it was a selling Mustang?
5: Of course I do.
6: Okay, you didn't say it, so I didn't.
5: Yeah,
6: know.
5: No, I thought it had 13,000 miles. Yeah, that car's not worth 30. That car ain't worth 30 grand, dude.
7: He just hung up.
5: Yeah. I mean, crazy.
7: I know.
5: Guys, I'm in the car business. I will pay up for cars, but I'm not a retail buyer. If you're running an ad on Auto Trader and you want 50 grand for it because your payoff is 52 and the money and CarMax hits you at 38, don't call me and tell me it's 50 grand.
8: No.
5: I can't make magic.
8: Right.
5: I'm just aggressive on the wholesale side. Yeah, I mean, 135,000 miles, the car's worth, I don't know, 17?
8: Yikes.
5: Yeah, because it's a Celine.
8: Right.
5: And if it wasn't, it'd be worth 10.
7: But if it has 30.
5: Yeah.
9: Of course he does.
5: And Marty, this 05 SSR, I can't make this car work at 30 grand. Not with 9. Mm-mm. You there? No, he's listening.
10: Yeah, I'm here.
5: Yeah, Marty, I sell 9,000 mile SSRs for 23 grand, 24 grand. That's what I get out of them.
10: With 9,100 original miles?
5: Yes.
10: Really?
5: If you come to my auction lane this Wednesday, you can buy that car from me for $23,000.
10: Don't need another one. I'm going to get rid of the one I got.
5: I hear you, man.
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5: 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On the old cars, we can't guarantee the windows and the windshield wipers and the air conditioner. There's too much stuff that goes wrong. Because one thing about these old cars, you know, 69 Camaro, blah, blah, blah, blah. Everything's great. No matter what it is, when you put 100 miles on it, something's going to break. When you put, I mean, just know when you buy them, they break.
8: Boom.
5: And then when you fix them, they will break again. They're not big breaks. They're little breaks. But it's all the time.
8: All constantly. Yeah.
5: Now, I've got some out here that have been really good to me.
8: Yeah,
5: but because I've got plenty in the shop right behind us, and those, but there's some out there that aren't, and they just break.
8: Just break, and then they break again.
5: It's just like, you know, I compare it to ladies in your life,
8: right?
5: There's different personalities, there's bipolarness, there's problems, there's structural problems, there's mental problems, there's family problems.
9: There's felons you shouldn't have rented your house to.
5: Yes, Baba rented his house to a gal that stole all his stuff when she left.
8: She was a felon?
9: She was.
8: Was it maybe a red flag when you found that out?
9: Should have been.
8: Yeah. I love it.
7: Yeah, you know, maybe that would have been.
9: Should have been.
5: Speech impediment, Terrence. What would you have given for that Celine Mustang?
11: I'll have to see it first.
5: Would you? We're looking for a new buyer in Austin. Would you be a buyer for us in Austin?
11: John. Yeah, I'll come buy from Austin. I don't know. I have to see it, David.
5: All right.
11: I got some stories. You want to hear them, then?
5: I do when we come back from the lightning round, the dial-a-deal in just a minute. So I'm going to put you on hold, and we'll come back with speech impediment Terrence's news updates after the lightning round. Yeah. So the lightning round is when you call in right now, 800-800-7234. 800-800-RADIO is that what that spells out. 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

0: Bernie, are you in Rhode Island?
1: I am in Rhode Island.
0: Okay. You've got a 65 Mustang, great condition, repainted 5 years ago, 289 engine, four-barrel carb, A-code, which I do know what that is, and it's a manual.
1: Excellent.
0: Four-speed, right?
1: It's an automatic.
0: Okay.
1: Automatic, yep.
0: I've had several of these cars, and it says that you want 27, and I'm not going to get to 27. I'm going to be more like 17, 18.
1: Okay. Yeah, it's a little low. If I can get that, I've seen them go at auctions, a little higher, between 25 and 35,000.
0: Well, here's one that sold on bad. During the break, I pulled some comps, and I've got a 20, a 23, a 21, an 18. There's a 19,000 mile one, 19250 that sold on bat last April on Bring a Trailer, A code coupe, four speed. It's a four speed. I got to leave myself a couple $1,000 room on these rigs because they always, it's just, I got to ship them, I got to sell them. You know, if I can get 23 for it, I can't give you 23.
1: I gotcha.
0: But I'm probably, I 20 grand. I think the car brings 22, 23. If you want to turn it into money, go to givemethevin.com and tell them, say, John is thinking 20 grand on the radio. I did not offer 20 grand. I'm thinking 20 grand, but I've got to look at the photos of the car to really get a feel on the condition, because the old cars are, the condition, it varies so much. Thank you. Dennis in Ohio, 14 Mustang, 5.0 convertible, 7,000 miles, leather, and is a stick shift. What color is it?
2: It's black with the charcoal gray interior, and it's got the Coyote motor in it.
0: Is it
2: with a six speed?
0: Is it 21 grand?
2: No, I want to try to get a little bit more out of it if I can. I just want to know what it's worth. I seen online a couple months ago, one was going for 20, one was going for 30. So I don't know what it's really worth. It's got 7,000 miles on it, and never seen no salt, no snow, no rain, no nothing. It's under a cover in the garage.
0: Are you in Columbus?
2: No, in Warren, Ohio.
0: Okay. I mean, I can pay you. I'll give you 21 grand for it. What will you take for it?
2: Yeah, I know you would.
0: What do you take for it?
2: I want to try to get at least 30 for it.
0: Okay. I can't. Guys, y'all quit calling me with these big, big, crazy retail numbers. I'm not the guy. I'm not. I mean, how the hell am I going to make that work from 30? You got to think about it. I'm buying your car. I'm making a super easy transaction. I'm picking it up at your house. I'm paying you money, right? I'm paying you money.
1: I'm wanting to buy it back.
0: And if I give you, if I get, what'd she say? She said she wants to buy it back? Dennis,
2: the dealer keeps calling, wants to buy it back from me, but I don't know what he'll give me for.
0: That's a dealer trick. That's a dealer trick, and that is come in, let's see, we really want to buy your car. They send out mass mailers. They pay $20,000 to mailing companies to send out all these letters about how we want your car, and so they can get you in there and they work a deal and sell you a new one. And I'm not saying that you got a great car. Don't get me wrong, but price it to me where I can make something. I mean. If you want to sell it,
2: I understand that.
0: Hit me. In a, 21. I'll give more than 21. What will you take for it? Give me a real number. I want to do some business.
2: I don't know. 27. 26.
0: You're busting my balls, Dennis. It's hurting. I'll give 23.
2: 23. All right. I'll think about it.
0: All right. Go to givemethevin.com if you want to take it. I can't give any more than that. That's it.
2: Okay, sir.
0: I don't know if I'm screwing up there, Turley. I mean, MMR on it's 21. I just hit him 2 G's over.
3: It's a lot.
0: And the stick shifts on the convertibles are not nearly as attractive as the coupes. That's a lot. I was trying. Dennis.
3: Hopefully he just forgets.
0: Yeah. We'll be right back.
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1: I'm sick of Obama's wife. Yeah, just running her yap. It's just like, shut up. Dude, if you had a leak at your house and you called the plumber and the plumber comes in and he starts fixing it, what would you do if 5 seconds later his wife, who isn't a plumber, comes walking in? Well, I think we should run it.

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1: Where are we going to be next week, J.D. Ryan?
2: It's going to be Cars and Coffee at the Motor Club and the Motor Enclave Cars and Coffee.
1: Tampa Bay is where we're going to be next week,
2: I was getting to it. It's the Enclave anyways. Yes, it's in Tampa Bay. Free cars and coffee, all sorts of things. And, of course, Adam Carolla is going to be there. You're going to be hanging out doing your show as well as doing this show.
1: Here's what we're doing. So we're going to do our whole show.
2: I guess I can't finish.
1: Well, I thought you asked me.
2: I did. Go ahead.
1: No. You said, I don't know how this is going to work.
2: Adam Carolla. How's that going to work?
1: Okay. We're going to do our whole show.
2: Okay.
1: We're going to be on stage.
2: Okay.
1: And then he's going to come up in the middle of our show
2: okay. For
1: like 2 hours.
2: Okay.
1: And we're going to do his show, really.
2: But kind of simulcast.
1: Yeah.
2: His show with this show.
1: Yes.
2: Yes.
1: Yep.
2: Very cool.
1: We're gonna do.
3: Yeah, there's like a VIP brunch. I mean, this is a whole experience that you can do. Off-road. Thrill rides.
2: Thrill rides, yeah.
1: Thrill rides? What's yes. a thrill ride?
3: I don't know. Autocross thrill rides?
2: You can ride muscle cars for money.
3: Ah.
2: There's.
1: Is that like a spinner?
2: Yes, very much, John, like a spinner.
3: Boy, Tampa Bay, I imagine.
1: Reverse
3: cowgirl,
1: is that a thrill ride?
2: Anyway, it's next Saturday. It's going to be a lot of fun at the Motor Enclave's Car and Coffee event. John will be there live with Adam Carolla, and maybe some of us will join.
3: So bring your cars out. Is there a car you want to see out there, John? Like, that. Maybe you want to buy.
1: I mean, there are no bad cars, Michael Turley. There are just bad prices.
3: Correct.
1: Boy. But what do I like? I'm really stretching on, like, Ferraris, 2000 and newer. There's a market increase on those. So if you want to sell a Ferrari, bring it up to me in Tampa Bay. If you want to sell anything, bring it up. But let's not be crazy.
3: Yeah.
1: I don't drag my cripple ass off that stage and make me go jack with your car. And you want, you know, 20, you know. Well, I see people asking $187,000. I want $190,000.
2: Ugh.
1: Yeah. Now, we can pay extra for super-duper good ones. Like Jeff in Rochester, New York. He's got a great one. He knows he's got a great one. He knows why his call got through. Because mm-hmm. He's got an 08 Mustang Shelby GT 500, but it has 500.
4: Convertible, not a 500.
1: Oh.
4: Shelby GT.
1: Oh, I shouldn't have taken it there. So is it a GT Premium or
4: convertible.
1: Deluxe?
4: Convertible.
1: I hear you. I'm with you. I thought you had a GT 500 with 500 miles. I'm like, okay.
4: I never said 500,
1: you didn't.
4: My man.
1: I was just dreaming. Turley asked me what I wanted to see. That's what I wanted to see was a GT 500 with 500 miles. Okay. I don't know, man. Is it a stick or an automatic?
4: Stick.
1: Okay. What color?
4: Blue.
1: What color blue? Like Smurf blue or dark blue or electric blue?
4: Dark blue.
1: Okay.
4: Dark blue.
1: Because, see, I'm still thinking GT 500 because you know that Smurf blue color? Like that light Superman blue? That's the good one.
4: Yeah, no.
1: Huh. You got good miles, obviously. 500. It's beyond good miles. Why did you decide to only put 500 miles on this car?
4: The owner died.
1: Oh, you just bought it?
4: Been sitting in the... No, the owner died. She's been sitting in her garage for whatever, since 08.
1: Okay. Is it your car to sell?
4: My neighbor's.
1: Okay.
4: And I'm helping her.
1: I got you. Is your neighbor the owner's daughter?
4: No, wife.
1: Okay.
4: No, it's her husband passed away.
1: Oh, now I got it. Now I got it.
4: Yeah.
1: 08. An 08 with 500 miles. So it's a regular car, but it's got 500 miles on it. I don't know, man. What's that car worth? That's a weird one.
3: That is a weird one.
1: Because it's the miles are incredible, but it's not that desirable of a car. So I'm a little hung. Do you know what she wants for it?
4: No idea.
1: Yeah. Let me give you a bid. That's what you called me for, right? Not a story, but
4: yes, sir.
1: Bid.
3: That's just a weird one to keep and not drive.
1: Well, it is not weird if you die.
3: Well, yes, but I mean...
1: And do you know if it starts and runs?
4: I would think so. Why not? Put a battery in it.
1: Well, I mean, that's a lot 20 years of fuel sitting... in brake sitting.
4: Yeah, it'll need some going through.
1: Put me down for 10 grand if it's got problems. Put me down for 13 grand if it starts right up and run and drive.
4: Okay, I'll let her know.
1: Go to givemethevin.com. Thank you. 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
1: It's about that time.
3: 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You're sure.
2: Well,
3: where's JD's big?
1: Florida news, we're going to be in Tampa Bay. And Orlando listeners, Wolfpack members in Orlando, come on over and see us.
3: Oh, yeah. It's not that far.
5: 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Ryan.
2: Let's hope nothing like this happens.
3: Robot down.
2: That's so random. Nobody knows what you're talking
1: about. We're watching the robot games on TV in China, and they keep crapping out and getting hurt.
3: And they come out with stretchers to pick them up.
1: And that's
2: so funny. This one ran straight into a wall, and they all come out and pick him up like he's a human. All right, let's hope nothing like this happens to us next Saturday when we're in Florida. A Florida man accused of getting into a fight with his neighbor. Nothing too weird there. But it was about cleaning up after the dog. So they are saying trade of clothes escalated the situation rather rapidly. And you can only imagine being dog poop oriented what might have happened. Okay, number seven.
6: Every neighborhood seems to have that one neighbor who doesn't really pick up after their dog. One guy is accused of just being fed up with it. In fact, his neighbor says he picked up that waste, opened the neighbor's front door, and threw it at him. Oh. That, as you can imagine, led to a driveway fight and the body cam you're about to see right now.
7: I mean, he scratched my neck all up yesterday when he grabbed me. Wait.
8: You gotta be aggressive.
9: Right? You ain't gotta be a little for no reason.
6: Declote is charged with burglary with battery for opening the neighbor's front door and assault with a deadly weapon because apparently during this fight, the neighbor says he held a scooter over his head and threatened him with it.
3: I thought it was because of the poop.
1: What's the age of these people? They sound like people in the villages outside of Orlando.
2: They're a scooter? Mid-30s, I know.
3: Mid-30s?
2: I know all Florida people sound the same. Let me tell you something right now.
1: How big old boy are you?
2: Another Florida man found in a backyard near Tampa. He led the cops on a high-speed chase, intentionally running into a Florida Highway Patrol car, ran into a ditch, started to run away. The whole thing, Jonathan Porbuchan, is charged with aggravated assault on an officer, hit and run, driving under the influence, and false imprisonment. Why false imprisonment? Well, apparently the lady riding in his car kept begging to get out, and he said, no, we're not stopping. Cut number eight. Oh, that's right, because I forgot we have her actually, believe it or not.
3: Oh, no, we have the hooker.
2: The hooker that was in the high-speed chase with us. Yep.
3: Oh, man.
2: And I'm not even sure of her name. I guess I need to ask. I'm so sorry for not asking her.
3: She's a lot of perfume on her. You can smell her.
2: Boy, can you ever.
10: We don't say hooker no more. We just say lady.
2: Lady, okay.
10: Oh, I'm so happy to see you, baby. It's amazing the things a girl gets herself into on the promise of $150.
2: You were in the car.
10: But that man.
2: Yeah.
10: That Jonathan Ray Polycan. He turned out to be a wolf in sheep's clothing, baby. You wouldn't know he was a pretty, pretty man.
2: Was he good looking?
10: Pretty. Little bitty old pretty white boy.
2: Okay.
10: All dressed up like a cowboy.
2: Right.
10: Had a big old Stetson hat, boots.
2: So you got in the car with him.
10: And he had a Pink Floyd t-shirt on.
2: Ah,
10: that's a red flag number one.
2: Red flag number one.
10: It turned out he was on LSD.
2: Oh, no.
10: Said he wanted to take me to the Cow Palace.
2: Cow Palace?
10: The Cow Palace. Lord. He started singing something about the damn dark side of the moon.
2: Yeah, that's so.
10: And doing 100 miles an hour with a state trooper in tow, crashing into other cars and acting a fool.
2: Right.
10: Baby, I said, let me out this pick 'em up truck right now.
2: Let me out.
10: He did not, so he arrested for illegal incarceration. Did we do it?
2: False imprisonment.
10: I did get back my $150.
3: Yeah. That's
10: wonderful.
2: Very nice.
10: Anyway, you come see me, baby. We out here outskirts of Tampa.
3: Oh, you're going to go see her, J.D.?
2: Oh, I may go see her, I mean, get a lunch, coffee.
10: Maybe. Back over the side of town, they call Mickey Creek.
2: Mickey Creek.
10: Mm-hmm.
2: I'm writing it down right now so I can look it up when we're out there.
3: Why don't you go to the car show? Come out there and say hi to him.
1: We need a good hooker at the car show.
10: I go to a car show with you, baby.
3: Oh, no.
10: $150. I throw you a duck. You go to two car shows for $200.
1: Oh. Lord. Sounds like Dorian in Pittsburgh.
10: Yeah. Just don't be playing me no Pink Floyd.
2: No.
10: Damn.
2: No, that's off your list.
10: Dangerous man.
2: Thanks for coming in.
10: Ooh.
1: Ooh. Good to see you, hooker lady. Florida hooker lady. Bert, real quick, in South Carolina, 05 GT06 speed, 9,000 miles. What color is it?
8: Yep. Black.
1: Any Carfax history that's bad?
8: None. No, it was in a guy's collection. I bought it out of a collection.
1: Okay.
8: Where
1: is it located?
8: South Carolina.
1: Did you get it for 20 grand? Or 18? It's your business. I'm just wondering.
8: No, I can't get it. I got more than that in it.
1: Oh, yeah? More than what?
8: Sorry?
1: You got more than what in it?
8: Than 20 in it.
1: Oh, okay. What you got in it?
8: 25, 26, somewhere in there.
1: How long have you had it?
8: Couple years.
1: Oh, cool. You're close. You're really close. I want to buy it. Can I buy it? See, I gotta. Where in South Carolina are you?
8: Greenwood, South Carolina. Stays in the garage under a cover, Bo. I've only put 1,000 miles on it since I had it. I think I bought it for $7,800, and I put 1,000 on it for 2 years.
1: Would you take 23?
8: I'll have to think about that.
1: Do you like driving? You want to haul it to me? I'm just thinking about transportation. I got to pay. Somebody's got to transport it.
8: Yeah, I know. I'm a call hauler.
1: Then you really know. Okay, well, hang on. So, could you bring it? Are you coming through Texas?
8: Not anytime soon, but not that I know of, at least.
1: What's your normal routes, and what do you drive?
8: I got a 5-car Toyota with Peterbilt.
1: And where are you running?
8: Right now I'm running back and forth, Carolina to Georgia, on a dedicated little thing. They had 1,000 cars to move, so I'm on the hat right now to make some money, you know?
1: So could you get it to my office in Atlanta?
8: Yeah, I don't live too far. I'm 2 hours from Atlanta, from my house. So Atlanta's only like 2.5 hours.
1: Bring it to me in Atlanta, 24 grand.
8: Damn, that's pretty good.
1: Yeah. 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The 5-car is perfect. 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
8: 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I'll hit you up here when I get home.
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5: That's awesome.
6: Speaking of Wolfpackers, a quick shout out to my son, Lucas. His 21st birthday today.
5: Awesome.
6: Happy birthday.
5: All right. Happy, happy.
6: He was tuning into the YouTube stream there. So
5: you took the wife out for a big anniversary. Where are y'all going for his
6: I'm going to take birthday. Him to a bar, the Showdown.
5: The Showdown? Yeah. What's all that right. like? What's
6: it's just
5: that?
6: It's a bar. There's nothing in there, but.
4: I was in there the other day. I left dinner with my, no, I was heading home. I said, what do y'all want for dinner? We already ate.
5: Oh. Yeah, it's going to be.
4: We already ate.
5: Yeah.
4: Okay. And I looked out my left window,
5: yep.
4: And I saw the Showdown. So I pulled into the Showdown. It's a good old alcoholics bar.
6: Oh, yeah. Okay.
4: The
6: oh,
4: one that's dark in the middle of the day.
5: Oh, that one.
4: Yep.
5: Okay.
4: On Camp Bowie.
6: Always. A jukebox in there, you know.
4: It's Western-y flair. It's been there all my life. I was born in 72, and it was, I think I had my first birthday in there. I'm kidding. But
5: Showdown.
4: I went in and had a beer. I'm like, well, sitting with a bunch of good old guys that live there that are full-blown alcoholics. Uh-huh. And I was like, well, that was fun. So I walked out, and I was looking at the cars in the parking lot.
5: Uh-huh.
4: And if you've ever looked at the cars in the parking lot of an alcoholics bar, when I say an alcoholics bar, you'll know what I mean.
5: Yes.
4: I mean a real bar, right? Where they get there when it opens.
7: Watering hole. Yeah.
4: Yeah.
5: Come on, Jimmy, time to go.
4: There wasn't a straight piece of metal in the parking lot.
5: Nope, nope. And all the little posts in front are all leaning in.
4: Yep, all of them.
6: Every curbs, one of them. Yeah, the curbs are all cracked and they rolled up on them and stuff.
5: God. It's so funny.
4: Mitch in Wisconsin, you've got an 07 Stage 3 Roush Mustang, 36,000 miles. Is it a stick or an automatic?
8: Five-speed.
4: Mm-hmm.
8: Manual.
4: Okay. Average rough or clean?
8: Clean.
4: Where in Wisconsin are you?
8: Around Madison.
4: Wisconsin. I know I'll give 20. I'm just thinking about the ship. I'm just thinking about the shipping, right? So it's going to cost me a dime to get it back to Dallas.
8: I know. I had a guy from Chicago offer me 24, and then he ghosted me because I wanted him to come get it. And apparently, he didn't want to do that.
4: Shipping's a pain in the butt.
8: So, yeah, I know.
4: Why don't we do 21 and I'll ship it?
8: Ooh. What's shipping going to cost?
4: It's about like me and that damn duck. Were you listening the whole show?
8: No, I have not been listening to that.
4: Oh, I was talking about dinner where I had my whole family and had some friends and we were at a fancy Chinese restaurant and the waiter threw out there that we should get the duck. And I'm like, yeah. And then he mentioned like it was a whole duck. Anyway, it was very expensive. And so like from now on, I'm thinking about this damn dinner is about a shipping bill. Have you ever been smacked hard with a dinner bill you weren't expecting?
8: Yeah,
4: I got one of those the other day. I'm still trying to get over it.
8: If it's good, it's good. I'll pay for good stuff.
4: It is. You know, in those moments when you're sitting with all your children and a girlfriend and your wife and everybody's dressed decent, you know, they're worth, that's worth something.
8: Sure. Exactly.
4: You know, it happens once every 2 years, whatever. You know, you're
8: I don't think I can go to 21.
4: You're the dad. You got to pay for it.
5: Sure.
4: That's how this car is. Sometimes you just got to buck up and take the heat, Steve or Mitch. Well, then get it to me and I'll give you 22.
8: 22 to you.
4: It's a negotiation. Counter me back. I'm listening.
8: Counter me back, he says.
6: Oh, we'll betcha.
4: You betcha. You know I'm real, right?
8: I know you're real.
4: Okay,
8: I'm talking to you.
4: I hear you, but when I say real, that means I follow through with my deals immediately.
8: Right.
4: Because there's a lot of strokes. There's a lot of strokes, Mitch, that, like the guy in Chicago, they're not real. I have to deal with stroke sellers, too.
6: Oh, boy.
4: And it's very frustrating.
8: Can I tell a good joke on the phone?
4: Yes.
8: Do you know why Iowa doesn't have a pro football team?
4: No.
8: Because if they got one, then Illinois want one, too.
6: Oh, that's a Bears knock there.
5: Hey. Either, no. Golf clap.
4: Bump me up $500 and let's go.
8: 21.5?
4: Mm-hmm.
8: 22.5, ship to you. That's what you're telling me.
4: But I'm really giving 22.5 because it's going to cost me $1,000 to move it. He sounds like me. I do that.
5: Yep.
4: I'm running out of time.
8: Oh, man. I know we are.
4: Okay, I'm done. I'm going to give you 22 grand. You're going to sell me the car, okay? All right, Mitch. It's been fun. Do you even have a car?
8: I do.
6: We gotta go.
4: Okay, I got to go.
8: I do.

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0: Seattle's Rock 102.5 KZOK. Good morning. I'm Dr. John. I don't know about you, but I would hope that Bon Jovi will do more dates in the United States than just playing in New York City. Right now, they're going to be playing Scotland, and they're going to be in Ireland for a date, and then three shows at Wembley Stadium at the beginning of September.
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1: Smashing Pumpkins and Disarm. I'm Dr. John. Two-thirds of this band, rock and roll, having Dusty Hill passed away several years ago. Frank Beer, the drummer, just this past week at age 77. And then Billy Gibbons, the last original member of ZZ Top, but the band is carrying on.

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1: A song from the Vietnam era, which still holds up today, stronger than ever. John Fogerty, Creedence Clearwater Revival, and Fortunate Son. And to you Vietnam veterans, thank you. Welcome home.

0: 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And happy Saturday to you. I'm around till 6 p.m. I appreciate your ears more than you could possibly imagine. Whole lot of rock on the way and details throughout the show. 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

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From 1999, A Place in the Sun is the album, the biggest hit for this Orange County, California band, Lit My Own Worst Enemy.

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0: 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Oh, you've got a shot to be there while everybody else is listening on iHeartRadio. I am talking about our 2026 iHeartRadio Music Festival presented by Capital One. It's going down September 18th and the 19th in Vegas, the T-Mobile Arena. Two nights, so many different artists. Weezer, Snoop Dogg, Muse, Goo Goo Dolls, to name just a few. And what you do is listen for the keywords starting this Monday morning in the 9 a.m. hour, then 1 p.m. and 5 p.m., so three chances a day. And when you hear these keywords, you text them to 200-200, and you could win that trip for two. And I'm talking hotel, airfare. We've got ground transportation, $1,000 spending money, and tickets to both nights.
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1: 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Mini blockbusters are popping up in various places around the country. I'll explain in minutes. Here's Pink Floyd.

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1: Have you heard about those little free libraries that pop up in suburban neighborhoods, and they're supposed to be filled with kids' books to inspire young readers, but a lot of times they're filled with like the Da Vinci Code, something by John Grisham or Stephen King, and these random Harlequin books? Well, this is a new spin on that, and I dig this. There are free blockbusters popping up with blue and yellow design. I'm talking about the way the logo used to look. And they're meant to hold physical media to share, like VHS, DVDs, and Blu-rays. Now, the first one was made a few years ago by a former Blockbuster employee and VHS collector living in California, and was just an old LA Times newspaper dispenser that was painted with Blockbuster logos and art. But now, there are dozens of them across the U.S. There's even a website where you can start your own. It's like $420 for them to send you a pre-painted newspaper dispenser. I love it. I miss Blockbuster so much, and I'm not sure you're aware. The last one on the planet that is still operating is a Blockbuster in Bend, Oregon. I will make it there.
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To do two things. One, check out the shows coming through town. And why not try to win yourself a pair of free concert tickets? Here's Aerosmith.

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0: Seattle's Rock 102.5 KZOK. So I do something during the week called Tech Tuesday. I like to share those things with you sometimes on Saturdays. And this is one of those things. It's not a tech item. This one is a scam to avoid. So I get this text out of the blue a couple days ago. I've been hearing your dog barking frequently late at night lately. This is affecting my daily life, and I hope you can pay attention to your dog at night. Well, naturally, I would respond if I thought that were a real neighbor and go, hey, I don't know what's going on, but there's a misunderstanding. My dogs are fine. Whether you have dogs or not, they want you to respond. And then they know it's an active live number on your end. Now they've got your information and they can sell it to these scam sites, these phishing sites, and you get all kinds of sales calls and texts. So do not fall for it.
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Thank you for listening to us. Come together.

The Seahawks are back. 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
1: Psychologists say four communication habits can be strong predictors of relationships that are headed towards a breakup. And they are criticism, contempt, defensiveness, and stonewalling, which is emotional withdrawal. Some people shut down and refuse to talk to their partner. Did anyone need to hear this to know that a relationship could be doomed because of those things? You criticize somebody, they start to go, I don't like that person. Contempt, sarcasm, mocking, talking down to a partner. You're not going to put up with that for very long. And defensiveness, when they always make excuses or shift the blame instead of hearing your partner's concerns. Or stonewalling, obviously the emotional withdrawal. I mean, come on, really? And they did a study on this? How much did that cost?
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1: I tell you, the 90s were such a great decade for music. From their 1991 Nevermind album, Nirvana Lithium.

0: 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As you just heard ZZ Top a moment ago, Frank Beard, longtime legendary drummer for that little band from Texas, ZZ Top, passed away this past Monday on August 17th at the age of 77 while he was in hospice care following a battle with serious health issues. Now, if you don't know, he actually joined the band in 1969, he and Billy Gibbons, and then they introduced bassist Dusty Hill to the lineup. And ever since then, for more than 50 years, rocking us throughout the country. Very sad loss. 77, I'll tell you what, if 20 years ago, I'd have said 77 was a ripe old age, but not anymore. And you got to live into your 90s these days to be a ripe old age, right?
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0: Make us a preset on your iHeartRadio app, 102.5 KZOK. So I've got another leftover Tech Tuesday scam to avoid. I like to share this with you on Saturdays every once in a while. And this is an email that came to me, dearclintaugust@gmail.com. And that is my email if you'd like to use it. Thank you for using PayPal. Your account has been charged with USD $568.16 and will be going to deduct from your account within 24 hours. If you do not recognize this transaction or want to cancel these charges, please contact us toll-free at the number. So if I respond via email, it'll either go through or not. And if it does, they're going to know it's an active email. If I call, it's just going to be a scammer. There is no charge. I didn't order anything from PayPal. So just avoid that scam. And I share these with you, especially for folks who have grandparents who fall for these types of scams because they want to respond immediately and take care of this issue. Do not respond to these emails.
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This one is from their 1999 album, the same name as the song, Californication, the Red Hot Chili Peppers.

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Originally released in 1999, There's Nothing Left to Lose is the album. You'll also find it on their 2009 Greatest Hits compilation. The Foo Fighters Learn to Fly.

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